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3: Witness history through the eyes of those who lived it. 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From the Jim Crow South and the Great Depression to two world wars and the birth of the Civil Rights Movement, the sisters share inspiring memories of their groundbreaking lives along with a profound perspective on our nation's past. 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
10: ABC News, I'm Dave Packer. What was Tropical Storm Arthur has moved out, but flooding is still a threat from Texas to Georgia. ABC News meteorologist Leslie Lopez.
11: Post-Tropical Storm Arthur. Arthur left behind a lot of rainfall, rising waters along the Gulf waters, right along the coastline. Perkinston, Mississippi, water rescues near mobile homes, lots of cars submerged. Businesses affected as well.
10: Israel and Iranian-backed Hezbollah agreeing to halt most of the recent fighting in southern Lebanon. They left dozens dead, threatened to unravel that interim agreement to end the U.S. war with Iran. Peace talks in Geneva were postponed. An Italian tourist reported dead after a large fire at a resort in the Dominican Republic. That fire consuming multiple buildings in its path. Reports of an unknown number of injuries. A passenger train collision in England, north of London, leaving one person dead, dozens injured. Team USA beat Australia 2-0 in Seattle to advance to the World Cup knockout round. This is ABC News. South Jersey
12: from the CoastNewsToday.com Weather Center, here's your South Jersey AccuWeather forecast. Tonight, expect mainly clear skies with a breezy wind and a low of 68 degrees. Tomorrow will bring brilliant sunshine with a high reaching 82 degrees. Tomorrow night, the sky will be crystal clear with a low of 67 degrees. As for Sunday, expect a mix of sunshine and clouds with a high of 83 degrees. Sunday night, we'll see increasing cloudiness and humidity with a low of 71 degrees. I'm meteorologist Jason Caterina with your AccuWeather forecast from CoastNewsToday.com.
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2: They say the holy water's watered down, and this town's lost its faith.

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6: ABC News, I'm Dave Packer. A U.S. official says his special envoy Steve Witkoff is en route to Switzerland, where Jared Kushner is expected to join him.
7: Vice President J.D. Vance was expected to be in Switzerland to kick off the next phase of talks to determine the future of Iran's nuclear program. But before he could leave, Iran postponing because Israel was still trading attacks with Hezbollah in Lebanon.
6: ABC's Mary Bruce. There are flood watches across the south in the aftermath of Tropical Storm Arthur. At least one person reported dead after a large fire broke out at a Dominican Republic resort. Many firefighters still on the scene and many injuries. One person dead, more than 90 injured after two passenger trains collided in England north of London today. An investigation is underway. President Trump today unveiled the new Air Force One, a formerly Qatari-owned jumbo jet that has been converted into the official U.S. presidential aircraft. Trump says the plane will go to his presidential library once he leaves office. This is ABC News.
8: South Jersey weather. From the CoastNewsToday.com Weather Center, here's your South Jersey AccuWeather forecast. Overnight will be mainly clear and breezy with a low of 69. Saturday is expected to bring brilliant sunshine with a high of 83. Saturday night will feature a crystal clear sky and a low of 69. Sunday will have sunshine mixing with clouds and a high of 83. Sunday night will see increasing cloud cover and humidity with a low of 71. I'm meteorologist Jason Catarina with your AccuWeather forecast from CoastNewsToday.com.
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8: ABC News, I'm Dave Packer. We're hearing from a U.S. official that the Trump administration's special envoy, Steve Witkoff, is headed to Switzerland, where Jared Kushner is expected to join him. This is talks between the U.S. and Iran, originally set to begin Friday, were postponed. Iran wants to see Israel's attacks on Hezbollah stop. President Trump unveiling the new Air Force One, a $400 million 747 gifted to him by the government of Qatar.
9: The quality of woods, the quality of the materials, the quality of the engines. 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Nothing like it.
8: The FBI said it's offering a reward of up to $25,000 for information leading to the arrest and conviction of the 22-year-old suspect in a string of shootings in Kansas City, Missouri, including five shootings Tuesday and a shooting at a car days earlier in Kansas. Millions across the South on alert for flash flood emergencies after the remnants of Tropical Storm Arthur. This is ABC News.
10: South Jersey weather. From the CoastNewsToday.com Weather Center, here's your South Jersey AccuWeather forecast. Overnight will be mainly clear and breezy with a low of 69. Saturday is expected to bring brilliant sunshine with a high of 83. Saturday night will feature a crystal clear sky and a low of 69. Sunday will have sunshine mixing with clouds and a high of 83. Sunday night will see increasing cloud cover and humidity with a low of 71. I'm meteorologist Jason Catarina with your AccuWeather forecast from CoastNewsToday.com.
0: We played today's hits and yesterday's favorites. And here's another hour starting right now. 98.7 The Coast, WCZT, Villis, Ocean City, Cape May.

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3: ABC News, I'm Dave Packer. We're hearing from a U.S. official that the Trump administration's special envoy, Steve Witkoff, is headed to Switzerland, where Jared Kushner is expected to join him. This is talks between the U.S. and Iran, originally set to begin Friday, were postponed. Iran wants to see Israel's attacks on Hezbollah stop. President Trump unveiling the new Air Force One, a $400 million 747 gifted to him by the government of Qatar.
4: The quality of woods, the quality of the materials, the quality of the engines. These engines are the finest, they're the best in the world. Nothing like it.
3: The FBI said it's offering a reward of up to $25,000 for information leading to the arrest and conviction of the 22-year-old suspect in a string of shootings in Kansas City, Missouri, including 5 shootings Tuesday and a shooting at a car days earlier in Kansas. Millions across the South on alert for flash flood emergencies after the remnants of Tropical Storm Arthur. This is ABC News. South Jersey
5: weather. From the CoastNewsToday.com Weather Center, here's your South Jersey AccuWeather forecast. Overnight will be mainly clear and breezy with a low of 69. Saturday is expected to bring brilliant sunshine with a high of 83. Saturday night will feature a crystal clear sky and a low of 69. Sunday will have sunshine mixing with clouds and a high of 83. Sunday night will see increasing cloud cover and humidity with a low of 71. I'm meteorologist Jason Catarino with your AccuWeather forecast from CoastNewsToday.com.
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5: ABC News, I'm Dave Packer. Tropical storm Arthur left behind a lot of water. It's still a threat. ABC's Morgan Norwood.
6: The heat-fueled remnants of Tropical Storm Arthur flooding communities in Stone County, Mississippi. And here in Baldwin County, Alabama, east of Mobile, roads inundated. Millions in the Midwest cleaning up from devastating tornadoes.
5: We're hearing from a U.S. official that Trump administration special envoy Steve Witkoff is meeting with Jared Kushner in Switzerland. This is peace talks between the U.S. and Iran, originally set to begin Friday, were postponed. Iran wants to see Israel's attacks on Hezbollah stop. At least one person dead, many injured after a massive fire broke out at an oceanfront resort in the Dominican Republic. A passenger train collision in England, north of London, leaving one person dead, dozens injured. President Trump accusing vandals of being behind the peeling paint at the Lincoln Memorial Reflecting Pool service, providing no evidence. This is ABC News.
7: From the CoastNewsToday.com Weather Center, here's your South Jersey AccuWeather forecast. Overnight will be mainly clear and breezy with a low of 69. Saturday is expected to bring brilliant sunshine with a high of 83. Saturday night will feature a crystal clear sky and a low of 69. Sunday will have sunshine mixing with clouds and a high of 83. Sunday night will see increasing cloud cover and humidity with a low of 71. I'm meteorologist Jason Catarina with your AccuWeather forecast from CoastNewsToday.com.
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hate to give the satisfaction asking how you're doing now. 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
1: ABC News, I'm Dave Packer. President Trump Friday touting the deal with Iran that's reopened a key shipping channel.
2: Those ships are flowing out of the Hormuz Strait like nobody's ever seen before, actually. There were a lot of them, about 700 of them, and they're pouring out. The oil is all over the place.
1: But those negotiations with Iran are on pause. Iran wants Israel to stop attacking Hezbollah. Now Special Envoy Steve Witkoff is en route to Switzerland, where Jared Kushner is expected to join him, says a U.S. official. The remnants of Tropical Storm Arthur battering parts of the southeastern United States, heavy rain sparking flash flood and tornado warnings along the Gulf Coast. The Trump administration officials saying that they insist there no longer is a plan to distribute money from an anti-weaponization fund stemming from President Trump's settled lawsuit against the IRS, but the Justice Department officials there won't swear to that in court. One person dead, more than 90 injured after two passenger trains collided in England north of London Friday. This is ABC News.
3: From the CoastNewsToday.com Weather Center, here's your South Jersey AccuWeather forecast. Overnight will be mainly clear and breezy with a low of 69. Saturday is expected to bring brilliant sunshine with a high of 83. Saturday night will feature a crystal clear sky and a low of 69. Sunday will have sunshine mixing with clouds and a high of 83. Sunday night will see increasing cloud cover and humidity with a low of 71. I'm meteorologist Jason Catarina with your AccuWeather forecast from CoastNewsToday.com.
4: The one place where South Jersey gets today's hits and yesterday's favorites. 98.7 The Coast, WCZT, Villis, Ocean City, Cape May.

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6: ABC News, I'm Dave Packer. Tropical Storm Arthur left behind a lot of water. It's still a threat. ABC's Morgan Norwood.
7: The heat-fueled remnants of Tropical Storm Arthur flooding communities in Stone County, Mississippi. And here in Baldwin County, Alabama, east of Mobile, roads inundated. Millions in the Midwest cleaning up from devastating tornadoes.
6: We're hearing from a U.S. official that Trump administration special envoy Steve Witkoff is meeting with Jared Kushner in Switzerland. This is peace talks between the U.S. and Iran, originally set to begin Friday, were postponed. Iran wants to see Israel's attacks on Hezbollah stop. At least one person dead, many injured after a massive fire broke out at an oceanfront resort in the Dominican Republic. A passenger train collision in England, north of London, leaving one person dead, dozens injured. President Trump accusing vandals of being behind the peeling paint at the Lincoln Memorial reflecting pool surface, providing no evidence. This is ABC News.
8: From the CoastNewsToday.com Weather Center, here's your South Jersey AccuWeather forecast. Overnight will be mainly clear and breezy with a low of 69. Saturday is expected to bring brilliant sunshine with a high of 83. Saturday night will feature a crystal clear sky and a low of 69. Sunday will have sunshine mixing with clouds and a high of 83. Sunday night will see increasing cloud cover and humidity with a low of 71. I'm meteorologist Jason Catarina with your AccuWeather forecast from CoastNewsToday.com.
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7: ABC News, I'm Dave Packer. President Trump Friday touting the deal with Iran that's reopened a key shipping channel.
8: Those ships are flowing out of the Hormuz Strait like nobody's ever seen before, actually. There were a lot of them, about 700 of them, and they're pouring out. The oil is all over the place.
7: But those negotiations with Iran are on pause. Iran wants Israel to stop attacking Hezbollah. Now, Special Envoy Steve Witkoff is en route to Switzerland, where Jared Kushner is expected to join him, says a U.S. official. The remnants of Tropical Storm Arthur battering parts of the southeastern United States, heavy rain sparking flash flood and tornado warnings along the Gulf Coast. The Trump administration officials saying that they insist there no longer is a plan to distribute money from an anti-weaponization fund stemming from President Trump's settled lawsuit against the IRS, but the Justice Department officials there won't swear to that in court. One person dead, more than 90 injured after two passenger trains collided in England north of London Friday. This is ABC News.
9: South Jersey from the CoastNewsToday.com Weather Center, here's your South Jersey AccuWeather forecast. Overnight will be mainly clear and breezy with a low of 69. Saturday is expected to bring brilliant sunshine with a high of 83. Saturday night will feature a crystal clear sky and a low of 69. Sunday will have sunshine mixing with clouds and a high of 83. Sunday night will see increasing cloud cover and humidity with a low of 71. I'm meteorologist Jason Catarina with your AccuWeather forecast from CoastNewsToday.com.
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0: The Jersey Shore is known for a lot of things, but for too long, true local television has been left in the sand. 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
10: ABC News, I'm Dave Packer. Tropical storm Arthur left behind a lot of water. It's still a threat. ABC's Morgan Norwood.
11: The heat-fueled remnants of Tropical Storm Arthur flooding communities in Stone County, Mississippi. And here in Baldwin County, Alabama, east of Mobile, roads inundated. Millions in the Midwest cleaning up from devastating tornadoes.
10: We're hearing from a U.S. official that Trump administration special envoy Steve Witkoff is meeting with Jared Kushner in Switzerland. This is peace talks between the U.S. and Iran, originally set to begin Friday, were postponed. Iran wants to see Israel's attacks on Hezbollah stop. At least one person dead, many injured after a massive fire broke out at an oceanfront resort in the Dominican Republic. A passenger train collision in England north of London, leaving one person dead, dozens injured. President Trump accusing vandals of being behind the peeling paint at the Lincoln Memorial reflecting pool surface, providing no evidence. This is ABC News.
12: From the CoastNewsToday.com Weather Center, here's your South Jersey AccuWeather forecast. Today will bring brilliant sunshine with a high of 83. Tonight, expect a crystal clear sky with a low of 69. Tomorrow, anticipate sunshine mixing with clouds and a high of 83. Tomorrow night, we'll see increasing clouds and humidity with a low of 71. On Monday, there will be some sun followed by clouds and showers and the possibility of heavier thunderstorms. The morning will be windy and humid with a high of 83. I'm meteorologist Joe Lundberg with your AccuWeather forecast from CoastNewsToday.com.
0: 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And here's another hour starting right now. 98.7 The Coast, WCZT, Villas, Ocean City, Cape May.

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4: ABC News, I'm Dave Packer. President Trump Friday touting the deal with Iran that's reopened a key shipping channel.
5: Those ships are flowing out of the Hormuz Strait like nobody's ever seen before, actually. There were a lot of them, about 700 of them, and they're pouring out. The oil is all over the place.
4: But those negotiations with Iran are on pause. Iran wants Israel to stop attacking Hezbollah. Now, Special Envoy Steve Witkoff is en route to Switzerland, where Jared Kushner is expected to join him, says a U.S. official. The remnants of Tropical Storm Arthur battering parts of the southeastern United States, heavy rain sparking flash flood and tornado warnings along the Gulf Coast. The Trump administration officials saying that they insist there no longer is a plan to distribute money from an anti-weaponization fund stemming from President Trump's settled lawsuit against the IRS, but the Justice Department officials there won't swear to that in court. One person dead, more than 90 injured after two passenger trains collided in England north of London Friday. This is ABC News.
6: From the CoastNewsToday.com Weather Center, here's your South Jersey AccuWeather forecast. Today will bring brilliant sunshine with a high of 83. Tonight, expect a crystal clear sky with a low of 69. Tomorrow, anticipate sunshine mixing with clouds and a high of 83. Tomorrow night, we'll see increasing clouds and humidity with a low of 71. On Monday, there will be some sun followed by clouds and showers and the possibility of heavier thunderstorms. The morning will be windy and humid with a high of 83. I'm meteorologist Joe Lundberg with your AccuWeather forecast from CoastNewsToday.com.
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3: weather. From the CoastNewsToday.com Weather Center, here's your South Jersey AccuWeather forecast. Today will bring brilliant sunshine with a high of 83. Tonight, expect a crystal clear sky with a low of 69. Tomorrow, anticipate sunshine mixing with clouds and a high of 83. Tomorrow night, we'll see increasing clouds and humidity with a low of 71. On Monday, there will be some sun followed by clouds and showers and the possibility of heavier thunderstorms. The morning will be windy and humid with a high of 83. I'm meteorologist Joe Lundberg with your AccuWeather forecast from CoastNewsToday.com.

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6: ABC News, I'm Chuck Severson. The FBI offers a $25,000 reward for an arrest in Kansas City interstate shootings. Police say Oscar Sanchez Munoz shot five people, killing one, injuring four others. They're looking for him, but so far no arrest. Flash flooding emergencies continue across parts of the South after violent storms. A shouting match at the UN over accusations that Israeli soldiers and settlers have committed sexual violence against Palestinians. Israeli Ambassador Danny Danon and United Nations Special Representative Vanessa Fraser.
7: It should not be personal.
8: You're part of the bullying.
7: I have a point of order.
8: Shame on you.
7: I have a point of order.
6: Arguing at a meeting yesterday, just weeks after the UN added Israel to a list of countries suspected of committing sexual violence in war zones. Federal judges rejected former President Biden's attempt to block the Trump administration from releasing to a conservative group recordings that Biden made with a ghostwriter. This is ABC News.
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9: From the CoastNewsToday.com Weather Center, here's your South Jersey AccuWeather forecast. Today will bring brilliant sunshine with a high of 83 tonight. Expect a crystal clear sky with a low of 69. Tomorrow, anticipate sunshine mixing with clouds and a high of 83. Tomorrow night, we'll see increasing clouds and humidity with a low of 71. On Monday, there will be some sun followed by clouds and showers and the possibility of heavier thunderstorms. The morning will be windy and humid with a high of 83. I'm meteorologist Joe Lundberg with your AccuWeather forecast from CoastNewsToday.com.
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0: 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There's never been a better time to buy Shore Real Estate in Cape May County. New buildings are rising, homes are selling fast. This market is on fire. 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
4: From the CoastNewsToday.com Weather Center, here's your South Jersey AccuWeather forecast. Today will bring brilliant sunshine with a high of 83. Tonight, expect a crystal clear sky with a low of 69. Tomorrow, anticipate sunshine mixing with clouds and a high of 83. Tomorrow night, we'll see increasing clouds and humidity with a low of 71. On Monday, there will be some sun followed by clouds and showers and the possibility of heavier thunderstorms. The morning will be windy and humid with a high of 83. I'm meteorologist Joe Lundberg with your AccuWeather forecast from CoastNewsToday.com.

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15: ABC News, I'm Chuck Sievertson. Update on the Iran-U.S. talks in Switzerland that were supposed to happen yesterday but were postponed, from ABC's Selena Wang.
16: At the 11th hour, the White House putting pause on plans for Vice President J.D. Vance to travel to Switzerland for the next round of talks. That's for the crucial next phase to determine the future of Iran's nuclear program. A U.S. official now tells us that Special Envoy Steve Witkoff is headed to Switzerland, where Jared Kushner is expected to join him, but the timing for these talks is still unclear.
15: Latest Israel-Lebanon ceasefire apparently interrupted, with Lebanese civil defense saying Israeli drone and missile attacks have killed 16 people with 12 others wounded. The FBI offering a $25,000 reward for an arrest in Kansas City interstate shootings. Police say Oscar Sanchez Munoz shot five people.
9: This weather report
15: one.
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15: 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Today will bring brilliant sunshine with a high of 83. Tonight, expect a crystal clear sky with a low of 69. Tomorrow, anticipate sunshine mixing with clouds and a high of 83. Tomorrow night, we'll see increasing clouds and humidity with a low of 71. On Monday, there will be some sun followed by clouds and showers and the possibility of heavier thunderstorms. The morning will be windy and humid with a high of 83. I'm meteorologist Joe Lundberg with your AccuWeather forecast from CoastNewsToday.com.
0: The one place where South Jersey gets today's hits and yesterday's favorites. 98.7 The Coast, WCZT, Villis, Ocean City, Cape May.

0: 98.7 The Coast, WCZT. It is Mark Hunter from the Wake Up Call, and happy Saturday morning to you. Oh my goodness, could we get a more perfect morning? We have the sunshine. All right, I see maybe like one or two really high clouds, but like nothing even to even worry about. And we've got 76 degrees under this beautiful sunshine, a nice breeze coming in off of the Atlantic Ocean here into Wildwood, New Jersey. And that's where you're going to find us. We're here for the downtown Wildwood Farmers Market, which has just gotten underway at 8 o'clock. Of course, they played the national anthem. Everybody, put their hands on our hearts. We saluted the flag. And now we're officially underway with all of the fun. Now, this is happening at Burn Plaza and on Pacific Avenue right in front of Burn Plaza. That's between Oak and Skellinger Avenues. I'm telling that for all of the people that are visiting. If you're down taking in the music this weekend or for any other purpose, we welcome you to our island. Now, take full advantage of what we have to offer and do what the locals do each and every Saturday. Come on down here to the farmers market and check it out. Of course, we've got all of your fresh fruits and vegetables, but we also have great things like baked goods. We have all kinds of sauces and spices and specialty foods. We've got lots for you to drink as well. Yes, if you're staying somewhere here, one of the hotels, whatever, and you will help yourself to some of the local favorites. We've got craft beer. We've got wine here. We got the libations that you can enjoy a little bit later on when you're in your living space, living quarter, wherever. But anyway, so much to see and do here, and lots of things for your well-being. We've got apparel, we've got jewelry, we've got things for your home decor, and we have really cool, unique things as well. And that brings us to this stop that I'm making here. We're going to be finding out a little bit more about the Good Wick Candle Company and what they've got here, because I don't think I've ever seen this before, and I think this is amazing. Hi, what's your name?
1: Hi, my name is Liz.
0: Hi, Liz. Let's talk a little bit about the Good Wick Candle Company, because it says candle bar here.
1: Absolutely. I have a candle bar where you can pick your vessel, choose your sand wax. You just pour it into the vessel. You add your scent, and then you add crystals and dried flowers.
0: So wait, so you're basically making, you're custom making your candle.
1: Yes, you're making your own intention candle.
0: Let's start with the base of it, just the base ingredients. What your base ingredient for the candle, let's talk how that is.
1: Okay, so we start with using sand wax. I have a couple different colors, black and white. It looks just like sand. You pour easily into the vessel, and it's really easy to mix around.
0: All right, and then we have all of these different things that you can use to customize once you get your base going.
1: Right. I have fragrances that are phthalate-free, so there's no harmful chemicals. I have crystals, a different variety of crystals, and a variety of dried flowers, and even seashells if you want to make yourself a beach candle.
0: There you go. That's perfect. Now, I want to jump back to something that you said, intention candle. Can we talk a little bit more about that concept?
1: Yeah. You know, whatever you're feeling, whatever your energy is, if you're asking for more power, more love, more clarity in your life, I have the crystals and the dried flowers to add.
0: I love this. I love this idea, and I could see where I'd have a use for several intention candles, actually. I need the one to make me rich first, but I mean, I don't know if you can do that one, but I'm pretty sure we can. But no, I just think this is a wonderful idea. How long has the Good Wick been around?
1: I've been making candles for 16 years.
0: Oh, okay.
1: And just recently I decided to take my candles to the farmer's market in Wildwood.
0: I love that. So welcome to the farmer's market. I just love the fact that you're here and they have this. Anybody, you can come on down here and do this for yourself. Now, we are right now in Burn Plaza. If you want to come see the Good Wick Candle Company, kind of come back to where the Crest Savings Bank Pavilion stage is. And then you're going to see like a couple steps in back towards Pacific Avenue. As you hit the beautiful grassy area here, you're going to find our friends at the Goodwick Candle Company. Now, where can people find you otherwise?
1: They can find me on Instagram, The Goodwick Candle Co., and also www.thegoodwickcandleco.com.
0: I love this idea, and I love what you're doing here. So, and I love the fact that you chatted with us a little bit on air. So thank you so much.
1: Yeah, thank you so much. Have a great day.
0: Yes, enjoy this beautiful, great day as we enjoy the 76 degrees and sunshine. And you should get on out here and join us as well. There are a lot of different vendors out here. I know I was getting a tally of like 88 earlier in the week. So you're going to need the time to get around and see everybody and see everything that is available to you. Once again, we're on Pacific Avenue here in Wildwood, and that's between Oak and Skellinger Avenues. The street is blocked off, so there's some vendors out there on Pacific Avenue itself, and then, of course, the beautiful Burn Plaza as we continue to broadcast on location with 98.7 The Coast, WCZT.
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This is Mark Hunter from The Wake Up Call. And, well, hey, we are out on location. You may have heard me already talking in our first break from the downtown Wildwood Farmers Market. And we're just having a terrific time already. Now, I'm going to say this. If you are here visiting our area, thank you so much for coming to our part of the world. I hope that everything is what you imagined it to be and even more. Of course, a lot of great music happening on

0: So get on down here. Make sure to get your Dad's Day gifts here. And we've got more things, too. If you're here for the Country Music Fest, we do have some great things here that are themed for that particular weekend as well. So you can get your cowboy hats, cowboy boots. I know you probably already have those, but you want to get another one in commemoration of being here in the Wildwoods? Well, we've got that for you here as well. And also a lot of great local vendors. Hey, when you think farmer's market, you think freshly grown. Of course, we got the produce all covered with at least three different vendors, but we also have your plants and flowers. And that leads me to the Bella Flora Farm tent, where we're going to be talking to Bella. Good morning.
1: Good morning.
0: Let's talk a little bit about, well, let's talk a little bit about the history of Bella Flora Farm, first off.
1: Yeah, so I worked in floristry, and I worked at a farm learning how to grow flowers and things like that. I learned how to do the arranging part of things. And I just opened last April. This is my first full year open. I do weddings, and I do all the farmers markets, and I do, you know, like subscription things, and, you know, the sad things like funerals and things like that as well. But yeah, it's been very good so far. This community has been very supportive. So yeah.
0: When we talk like local and homegrown and, you know, just fresh, you guys, you're like local. What town are you guys in?
1: I'm in Dennis Township. I work right out of my home. I grow my flowers in my backyard, but I also do outsource from local farms as well. I try to, you know, use as many local farms and people as I possibly can.
0: Yeah, source it local. So like what types of flowers can people expect, and what's in bloom, what's in season?
1: Yeah, right now we have yarrow, we have feverfew, we have Queen Anne's lace, peonies just went out of season. Last week was their last week, and we have zinnias coming soon, which are my personal favorite. They're definitely the star of New Jersey. They are growing wild here, so
0: yeah. Growing wild. And you know what, I gotta say this, you have some beautiful arrangements here, because obviously there is the growing part and there's the, you know, the sourcing part, but then comes the magic. Well, we already got magic going on, but then comes the magic where you put these beautiful flowers all together. Let's talk a little bit about that process.
1: Yeah, so, you know, I if I'm doing a wedding, for example, you know, I order my flowers, they come in, I get everything processed, everything gets cleaned up, put in their separate buckets, and eventually everything gets thrown together, whether it's a bouquet or I'm doing a big arch piece for a wedding or something like that. Everything gets prepped and I try to stay organized, but sometimes it's a mess.
0: Hey, that's all of us, right? But I got to tell you, some of the arrangements we have here that people can come purchase, this is beautiful. I can see that you've got the balance here of colors, and it, you know how to make it pop. If there's any other way that I can put it, these are beautiful.
1: Yeah, it's summertime, so people, you know, they want to see color. They want to see, you know, those bright yellows, and, you know, reminds them of sunshine. So, you know, and everything right now that's in season is very colorful, so it works out perfect.
0: So now is the perfect time to get on over here and see us at the Bella Flora Farm tent stand, if you will. And, here at the farmer's market, I didn't move too far from the last location where I broadcast from, but here's what you want to do. I'm going to say we're pretty much dead center of the grassy part of the Burn Plaza. So I was over a little closer to the stage a moment ago. But if you walk kind of towards the center, just literally the center of the grassy area, you're going to see Bella Flora Farm here. They have a beautiful mirror here in the front here. And, of course, the beautiful display. You can't miss it with these flowers. Bella, thank you so much. And where else can people reach you outside of the farmer's market?
1: Yeah, so you can reach me at my website. That's bellaflorafarmnj.com. And you can find me on social media, Instagram and Facebook. It's all Bella Flora Farm LLC. And you can order through the website, or you can give me a call or email or anything if you need to inquire. It's all there.
0: Of course, she's being modest. She's a young lady who's really taken on this amazing business and made it as terrific as it is. So I wanted to just do a little, just include that. But thank you so much, and congratulations on just all that you have accomplished.
1: Thank you very much for having me.
0: You're quite welcome. We will continue with more of the broadcast here from the downtown Wildwood Farmers Market. Once again, here's where we are on Pacific Avenue in Wildwood. If you're down here visiting, it's between Oak and Skellinger Avenues, okay? And there is a parking lot. There's lots of parking lots all around here, and lots of parking. But if you're here in Center Wildwood, you could probably walk or ride or whatever.

0: right here because it is centrally located, and we're going to be here till 12:30. So Pacific Avenue between Oak and Skellinger Avenues and the beautiful Burn Plaza over here. So come on down and see us as we broadcast on location with 98.7 The Coast, WCZT.
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11: From the CoastNewsToday.com Weather Center, here's your South Jersey AccuWeather forecast. Today will bring brilliant sunshine with a high of 83. Tonight, expect a crystal clear sky with a low of 69. Tomorrow, anticipate sunshine mixing with clouds and a high of 83. Tomorrow night, we'll see increasing clouds and humidity with a low of 71. On Monday, there will be some sun followed by clouds and showers and the possibility of heavier thunderstorms. The morning will be windy and humid with a high of 83. I'm meteorologist Joe Lundberg with your AccuWeather forecast from CoastNewsToday.com.

0: Oh, yeah. 98.7 to Coast, WCZT. Happy Saturday morning to you. It is Mark from the Wake Up Call. And, of course, we are at my favorite place to be to start off the weekend, downtown Wildwood Farmers Market. And a little bit later on, about an hour or so, we'll be chatting with Jody DiEduardo, because here's the thing. We are now getting into full effect here with events and things going on at Byrne Plaza. I know we just started the music in the plaza. We got movies in the plaza coming up, and we've got the fitness all going on here. So the best way to keep track of all of it is to go to the website, doow.com, or on Facebook or Insta. You can follow Wildwood by the Sea now on Instagram. Make sure to put the underscores between the words, okay? So there you go, Wildwood by the Sea. And that's where we are, beautiful Wildwood by the Sea. So if you're here with us or if you're nearby, come on down here and join us as the farmers market continues until 12:30. Now, I know there are a lot of people in town. I know I've alluded to it already a couple of times that we know a lot of people are here in town to take in the music. And guess what? Some of our vendors have catered to you as well. I'm looking at a vendor who has lots of apparel, like denim jackets with like lots of patriotic and cowboy/cowgirl themes on them. We've got people selling the hats, of course. You need your cowboy hat or just want another one. We got people that are selling boots. We got all that for you. And of course, if you're just looking for general things to go to the beach, we've got you covered as well. And that leads me to the tent where I am right now. We're going to be finding out a little bit more about flip-flop bling. I love saying flip-flop bling and Archie's as well. So, we're going to be chatting to the young gentleman here. Hi, what's your name?
1: How you doing, folks? My name is Doug. I represent Archie's Flip Flops.
0: Let's talk about Archie's Flip Flops, because first off, I can see here, now this is radio, so I'm trying to be descriptive in my words. I can see the rack of different styles and colors, and they all look awesome. But let's talk a little bit about the product itself.
1: This is actually an orthotic flip-flop, one piece, no blowouts. Our patent is a closed cell foam. There's no rubber, no latex. All that means, y'all, waterproof. They float. You can actually put them in the dishwasher. It's the only flip-flop that can withstand the 140-degree heat. And best part, you can take them off after 3-4 hours, smell them. There's no smell, hence no rubber, no latex.
0: I love this. So this is perfect. And look, I know there are a lot of people that are down here, a lot of people that are going to be on the beach, whether you're taking in the music or otherwise, and they definitely got to come on down here and check out this unique product. I love that. And is Archie's generally a new company, or has it been around for a while?
1: Archie's has been around for 13 years in the States. We're purely online, or you can find someone like me that runs from Florida to Jersey at different farmers markets.
0: I love that. So you're making the rounds here, and I gotta imagine that based upon what you just told me, this product has to be very well received.
1: Correct. A matter of fact, 2 months ago, we were on the Today Show. 6 weeks ago, Jennifer Aniston, good influencer, told everybody in Cosmos she bought 3 pair. My warehouse in Utah right now is inundated with orders. We are archiesfootwear.com. You can look at the 14 different colors, uh-huh, or come down here to the Wildwood Farmers Market, and I'll be here for the next 2 months representing them with all the colors, the bling. Love to meet you.
0: I love this. So come on over here and see it. And who's this other partner in crime over here? Shout out to them.
1: This is my girlfriend, Sheila. Her company, which is with ours, uh-huh, is Flip Flop Bling.
0: Okay. That's Flip Flop Bling. That's why the banner is over right next to where Sheila is.
1: And the bling fits not just the Archies, but just about any flip-flop out there. We have different widths, so you can put them on there on your purse strap, backpack, tank top, bikini. It's a neat, unique, eclectic novelty.
0: I was going to say, as the name implies, you're adding bling to your sandals or your other items.
1: What woman doesn't want more bling?
0: I love it. I love it. I love it. So get on down here. So You get your sand or your flip-flops, and then you get your accessories. I love this. Once again, another great, unique idea. So get on down here and see us. Now, here at the Farmer's Market, we are located. I'm still in Burn Plaza. I'm going to tell you why, because there's just so much going on here. But I promise you, I'm going to hit some of the vendors that are up on Pacific Avenue as well. We'll do that next. But I'm going to tell you right now where we are. If you've been here at the Farmer's Market before and you're familiar with our friends that have no egrets, we're kind of right across the walkway from them. And who's on the other side over here? Oh, we've got the beautiful collars next to us, the dog collars next to us from Doc's. So come on down here and see us. We got little Charlie's Cookies across the way here. They alerted me to this tent, by the way, so we thank them as well. So get on down here and see what's going on here with Archie's and Flip Flop Bling. And thank you so much for giving us the time.
1: Mark, thank you very much. Wildwood, come on down. Look forward to meeting y'all.
0: Yes, this is what it's all about here at the downtown Wildwood Farmers Market. We will continue on with more in just a little bit. 98.7 The Coast, WCZT.
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10: 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Amid cleanup from violent storms, flash flooding emergencies, and watches continue across parts of the South, rain from Texas to Louisiana and elsewhere. And for folks in the plains, this from ABC News forecaster Samara Theodore.
11: Through your Saturday afternoon into the evening by 7 p.m., we could see destructive wind, large hail, and the threat for tornadoes. So please be vigilant. Please be mindful. Please be careful.
10: With Iran-U.S. talks stalled, two people are on the move, says ABC News White House correspondent Selena Wang.
12: A U.S. official now tells us that Special Envoy Steve Witkoff is headed to Switzerland, where Jared Kushner is expected to join him, but the timing for these talks is still unclear.
10: The latest on the Israel-Lebanon ceasefire, Lebanese civil defense saying Israeli drone and missile attacks have killed 16 people with 12 others wounded. Highway shootings of five people in Kansas City with one dead lead the FBI to offer a reward for the arrest of Oscar Sanchez Munoz. This is ABC News.
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10: From the CoastNewsToday.com Weather Center, here's your South Jersey AccuWeather forecast. Today will bring brilliant sunshine with a high of 83. Tonight, expect a crystal clear sky with a low of 69. Tomorrow, anticipate sunshine mixing with clouds and a high of 83. Tomorrow night, we'll see increasing clouds and humidity with a low of 71. On Monday, there will be some sun followed by clouds and showers and the possibility of heavier thunderstorms. The morning will be windy and humid with a high of 83. I'm meteorologist Joe Lundberg with your AccuWeather forecast from CoastNewsToday.com.
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1: I'm here in Cape May, and we listen to it all day long. It's great. This is great because it's a mix. 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

0: 98.7 The Coast, WCZT, as we move into the second hour of our broadcast here from the downtown Wildwood Farmers Market. We're located on Pacific Avenue between Oak and Skellinger Avenues. It's blocked off, and of course, the beautiful Burn Plaza. Now, I promised everybody that I'd make my way out here to Pacific Avenue to chat to some of the vendors here. I've been chatting to vendors in Burn Plaza for the first hour, but I absolutely, positively had to make a stop here at the Guppy Sustainable Surf Company tent, which is actually right in front of their store. Because this is a big weekend for Guppy, and we're going to find out a little bit more about that. Hi, what's your name?
1: Hi, my name's Sydney.
0: Hi, Sydney. Thanks for, I'm putting you on the spot here. I just walked up and said, please, you got to tell me about everything that we got going on here with Guppy today. First off, Guppy itself, for people that have come into our area, maybe you're not aware of the brand. Can we talk a little bit about that? Guppy is a sustainable surf company, right? So it's like made from recycled materials,
1: yeah,
0: right?
1: We're made from recycled bottled water.
0: And always thinking about the environment. But I got to tell you, I own a lot of pieces of Guppy clothing because I find that it just fits me better and it looks better. And that's obviously the quality that's going into it.
1: Oh, yeah. And we also get that they're very soft as well.
0: Yes. Yeah. So definitely don't sleep on this. You got to check out Guppy. Now, we've got racks out here set up with some of the popular styles that we got going on. And we got something very special for this weekend, which we can hold out for a moment. Can we talk about some of the designs we have here?
1: Yeah, we got some cool designs. We have a lot of crop tops in different colors, red, white, pink. And
0: yeah, we're going to get into the special one in a minute. Hey, talk about the special one. But I see we have the Stay Wild. I know you guys are also known for the Aloha Howdy.
1: Yeah, we have the Aloha Howdy. That one's inside. Right out in the farmer's market, though, we have our new Stay Wild with the shark on the back. They come in gray and yellow. Then we also have our American flag ones that are all shaped in little fish.
0: I love this. It's like the flag, but it's got little guppy fish on it. I love that. And then, of course, you have the hats and stuff here, too.
1: Yeah, obviously, we have a bunch of different styles of hats. We have some cowgirl, salty cowgirl, and then we also have some new neon ones that we brought out this week.
0: Nice. Now, all right. Now let's talk about the big headline going on this weekend, and I'm going to say congratulations on this accomplishment as well.
1: Thank you. I appreciate that. So we are down at the festival. We have a booth at the festival, and we also made our own t-shirts. We have two different styles. One's like a neon pink, and it's on the front, and then in the back there's one that's blue and green, and the print is on the back.
0: Can I tell you, and by the way, these are officially authorized by the event organizers, okay? So this is the real deal, but I'm going to be honest with you. I've not gotten to see it yet, but I know that the staging area you have there really is amazing.
1: Yeah, there's a lot going on in the staging area.
0: Yeah.
1: It's a lot of fun.
0: Yeah, we've got the really cool, and I just love the designs you guys have brought out here. Brand new, never seen before, special for this weekend. And I love the fact that, you know, this is, the first year designs for Guppy. And I'm sure that we'll have different ones for next year and the year after that and the year after that. But I don't want to jump ahead of myself. We want to make sure people get over there. At the staging, at the event, where can people find you, where your staging is?
1: Right in the GA area.
0: Okay.
1: Right when you walk in.
0: Easy enough. And I know it's very popular because I keep seeing the pictures that people are posting up from that staging area. And thank you so much.
1: Thank you.
0: Now, we're going to take three steps over. One, two, three. Because right here also in the Guppy tent, we have this young lady. Hi, what's your name?
2: Hey, I'm Melissa. Blissfully List Jewelry is my brand. And I'm popping up with Guppy today. I'm kind of doing a custom charm bar. So you can come make boot charms, charm necklace, charm bracelet, and get all blinged out for the festival.
0: People are has been zooming over here. And I'm glad I got a minute to talk because I couldn't even get into the tent because people were checking out all what you have to offer here. And of course, checking out all the amazing line of products that Guppy has to offer here. This is a great partnership.
2: Yeah. So me and Abby go way back. So we always do collaborations together. And she was like, hey, come pop up for Barefoot Weekend at the farmer's market. And we've been having a great time. So I've been at the festival with her. So we've been taking lots of pictures and meeting a bunch of people. So it's been a great weekend.
0: Who's the favorites that you've seen so far?
2: I mean, I'm really excited for Post Malone tonight.
0: Oh, so tonight's tonight. All right.
2: Yeah, I'm really excited. Eric Church, too, tomorrow I'm excited for.
0: All right.
2: But it's been really fun so far.
0: Well, have a good time. And where can people reach you outside of the farmer's market?
2: So I am on Instagram at Blissfully List Jewelry, and then I do local pop-ups all around South Jersey, so you can follow me on Instagram and I'll post where I'll be. I'm usually somewhere every weekend. I'm at Guppy a lot, and yeah, follow me, and thanks for having me.
0: Thanks so much. Same question real fast, popping back over here. Guppy, because I wanted to mention, because we're literally in front of the store, by the way, if you want to go see the store here on Pacific Avenue, always here, all year round, but where can people find you guys elsewhere?
1: You can find us online at guppystyle.com.
0: All right, wonderful. All right, more people are crowding into the tent, so I got to get out of here because they got business to do. Thank you, ladies, for chatting with me. Appreciate
2: thank
0: it.
2: You.
0: Enjoy, enjoy. And do you have a favorite real fast for the Country Fest? Have you been out there?
1: Yeah, it's been great. I'm really excited for Post Malone, obviously.
0: Oh, all right. Tonight's the night. It's a good thing we're getting the farmer's market in now because tomorrow you're probably going to be recuperating, right?
1: Yes.
0: Yeah, yeah, I know. Oh, Post Malone, you lucky devil. Anyway, we'll be back with more broadcasts here from the downtown Wildwood Farmer's Market in just a few moments. So 98.7 The Coast, WCZT.
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7: From the CoastNewsToday.com Weather Center, here's your South Jersey AccuWeather forecast. Today will bring brilliant sunshine with a high of 83. Tonight, expect a crystal clear sky with a low of 69. Tomorrow, anticipate sunshine mixing with clouds and a high of 83. Tomorrow night, we'll see increasing clouds and humidity with a low of 71. On Monday, there will be some sun followed by clouds and showers and the possibility of heavier thunderstorms. The morning will be windy and humid with a high of 83. I'm meteorologist Joe Lundberg with your AccuWeather forecast from CoastNewsToday.com.
0: Here we go. 98.7 The Coast, WCZT. Once again, it is Mark Hunter from the Wake Up Call. We're here at the downtown Wildwood Farmers Market. Now, I've made it down onto Pacific Avenue. I'm kind of towards the Skellinger Avenue side here, and it's really nice. They got the fire truck out here. They got a lot of people out here checking out all of the different tents here. And, of course, going to be set up until 12:30. And what I love about this is we're really only, like, into the third week of broadcasting from the Farmers Market for the season. So I have still lots of my friends that I haven't got to chat with, the mainstays here at the Farmers Market. And I promise, I said, look, I got to chat with you, Carol, about Lazy Eye Distillery. So let's talk a little bit about what we've got going on.
8: Oh, we have a lot of different vodkas and Greek spirits going on, banana, apple pie, blueberries, citrus, blood orange, old-fashioned, aged vodka, aged Greek spirit, bourbon, cognac. We've got it all here for everyone to come and sample and enjoy.
0: Lazy Eye has, like, one of my absolute favorites. I love this citrus vodka. We have a young lady here who purchased something. What did you get?
9: Oh, hi. I purchased the blood orange vodka, but I did sample a few others, and they're very fresh tasting, very delicious.
0: And happy, satisfied customer. You already know.
9: Absolutely.
0: Thank you so much. I put you on the spot. She said, I don't talk to her. I'm like, okay, I'll put you up to it. So there you go. But let's talk a little bit about Lazy Eye, because what I love is when we're talking here in the farmer's market, it really is a sense of community. And we really do have a lot of businesses that are represented, like right here in Wildwood, as you guys are right here in Wildwood.
8: Yes, we were the first distillery

0: to open up in Southern New Jersey. We're very proud. We opened in 2014 and we're still going strong, and we hope to see all our loyal and wonderful customers who have become our friends and family.
1: Yes, and I'm making some purchases today, that is for sure. Now, we're located, like I said, a little bit towards the Skellinger Avenue side of the Farmers Market Display. Now, we're actually on Pacific Avenue, keep that in mind. So if you park in the brand new lot, make sure to get over to this section here, because sometimes people tend to walk like towards Burn Plaza, and I get that. That's the pattern that it's been. Make sure to get on over here and check out Carol and Lazy Eye and what they've got going on here. And trust me, it's going to be worth the couple extra steps. And of course, we talk about community. Carol and Lazy Eye right next to our friends, and they're literally within walking distance as well from Anglesey Ale Works. So make sure to stop and see them as well. Now, these guys are rocking and they're busy right now, so I'm going to let them get back to work. But we are going to, as we always do, head on over to talk with Jody DiEduardo from the Wildwood Business Improvement District in just a couple minutes about some of the other things going on, because look, we've just taken that gear of summertime and we put it on full throttle. We got so many things happening here upon Burn Plaza. So we're going to talk about that next. 98.7 The Coast, WCCT.

0: It is 98.7 The Coast, WCZT. Mark Hunter from The Wake Up Call checking in one more time with our broadcast at the downtown Wildwood Farmers Market. We are located on Pacific Avenue, especially if you're here in town. You want to head between Oak and Skellinger Avenues. You're going to see that Pacific Avenue is blocked off, but we have the beautiful Burn Plaza filled with lots of vendors. And, of course, Pacific Avenue filled with more great vendors. We got to chat with a few of them. And as we always do at the end of our broadcast, I just want to remind everybody, we're still going on until 12:30 with the actual farmers market, but get here as soon as you can, because you're really going to need the time. If there's one thing that I stress every week, you need the time to check out all the vendors. I'm still discovering new vendors, and this is my third week here. So anyway, as we always like to do, we chat with Jody DiEduardo from the Wildwood Business Improvement District. The local businesses make this all possible, but I want to say congratulations to just another terrific weekend here at the downtown Wildwood Farmers Market.
1: It has been a great day, and I call this farmers market weather. The weather's nice down here. We got a nice breeze, so yep. If you haven't made it down yet, come on down. You can grab breakfast, and don't forget to buy those Father's Day gifts.
0: Oh, yeah. Yes, as we've been pointing out, too, and I know a lot of people might, if you were watching the music late last night and just kind of waking up going, I hear the farmers market. It's only on until 12:30, but I got to get breakfast. No, come on down here, because we've got food here that you could purchase. We've got nice, cool, frosty drinks. You might want to sip a iced coffee or a nice cold lemonade. So we got you all covered here. But also, like you said, lots of great gift ideas.
1: There are plenty of gift ideas for Dad. So make sure you come down. And if you haven't gotten your cowboy wear, we got vendors down here that have stuff for you too. And we also have our Wildwood cowboy t-shirts.
0: Oh, yes. And the coveted magnet, by the way. I love this, the Wildwood magnet with the cowboy hat in the background. So, that's a great, great point. And, well, you know, speaking of music, I know that I have to congratulate you guys on this, too. Just a successful start of the season of music on the plaza as well.
1: We really did. We had a nice crowd, and we're back again this Thursday with Chicago 9. So remember to come down and see us, stop down, get a bite to eat downtown, and then come see the concert.
0: And the other thing that I do want to point out, like I said, we're getting into high gear here, officially into high gear with everything going on. The family movies on the plaza are returning on Tuesday as well.
1: They are. Now, that'll start about 9:15 because of the sunset, but we have migration here, so come on down. We have Wildwood High School here with some movie night specials, and of course Utterly's open across the street. She has movie night specials for ice cream, so come on down. And you know, if you eat too much ice cream that night, then you can just come to the plaza for fitness in the plaza. Monday, Wednesdays and Fridays we have Pilates, and we have boot camp on Tuesdays and Thursdays. And it doesn't matter what level you exercise at, we're here for beginners to experience.
0: I love that. 60 minute classes every day every weekday at 8 a.m. here on the plaza. So it's very easy to keep track of all of it.
1: Yep, just go to our website, www.dowww.com. Normally I don't say www. That's why I got confused. Or our Facebook page, Wildwood by the Sea.
0: All right. You're like me and a lot of other people. Now, I haven't been able to check out the Country Music Festival live and in person, but I know a lot of people doing some late nights here in Wildwood. So I certainly bear with you on this. But as always, thank you so much for having us here.
1: And thank you. And we'll see you again next week.
0: Yes, absolutely. Get on down here, everybody. Check it out. This is a must do if you're visiting our area, and so much to see and do here, and so many great people and great vendors. You do not want to miss out. So get on down here on Pacific Avenue to check it out. And yes, that is going to do it for our broadcast on location. However, stick around, because coming up, we got Victor Faison and Heather Gray. It's Byshore Real Estate Show that is coming up here in just a minute. And I got to tell you, they're going to have a guest who's going to be talking about, you want to accessorize your home, you know, you want to make your property look great. Well, you're going to have somebody here who's going to tell you how to take it next level. And they're going to be chatting next as well on the show just after 10 o'clock. Thanks for listening, everybody. Get on down here. And if you're down here this weekend for whatever reason, have a wonderful weekend. And, of course, I wish all our locals the best. Have some fun this weekend. Enjoy this beautiful weather. And I'll catch you back on the radio for the wake-up call Monday morning at 6 a.m. But let's not think about Monday just yet. Let's enjoy this weekend. Thanks, everybody, for listening. 98.7 The Coast, WCZT.
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6: ABC News, I'm Chuck Sievertson. Iran-U.S. talks are stalled. Iran's still affecting gasoline prices, though more oil tankers are reported getting through the Strait of Hormuz. ABC's Andrew Dimpert.
7: The national average for a gallon of regular now sits just under $4 a gallon at $3.92, about 4 cents lower than yesterday and down more than 50 cents from its spring peak when concerns over the war in the Middle East and disruptions to oil shipments sent prices soaring.
6: In several states, Gas Buddy says the average price is over $4.20 per gallon. On the move to Switzerland, where U.S. and Iran talks were postponed yesterday, special U.S. diplomat Steve Witkoff and the president's son-in-law, Jared Kushner. Latest Israel-Lebanon ceasefire has Lebanese civil defense saying Israeli drone and missile attacks have killed 16 people. Folks in the plains warned to be aware this afternoon and early evening for possible destructive wind, large hail, and the threat of tornadoes. This is ABC News. South Jersey
8: weather. From the CoastNewsToday.com Weather Center, here's your South Jersey AccuWeather forecast this afternoon. Expect abundant sunshine with a high temperature of 84. Tonight will bring a clear sky and a low of 69. Tomorrow, anticipate a blend of sunshine and clouds with a high reaching 84. As we move into tomorrow night, conditions will become cloudier and more humid with a low of 69. Looking ahead to Monday, there will be intervals of sun followed by increasing clouds, gusty winds, and high humidity. Later in the day, a few showers and a heavy thunderstorm are expected with a high temperature of 83. I'm meteorologist Joe Lundberg with your AccuWeather forecast from CoastNewsToday.com.
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11: And yes, good morning here in the 609. How's everybody today? Good morning, Heather. How are you today?
12: Good morning, Victor.
11: You guys, I'm looking forward to the show, and this obviously is going to be, I always like every show, and let's make no mistake about that. But Heather, this is going to be even more fascinating for you because I know you're building a house.
12: One day, hopefully, sooner than later.
11: Yeah, well, yeah, I know. But yeah, she's right about that, you guys. But with that being said, today we're going to be talking to Mr. Waylon Lewis of Kitchen Cabinet
13: Kitchen Design Tech.
11: See, I like how he made that too. See, I'm saying, make sure he keeps me on. That's why I couldn't listen. This is why I couldn't find something online. Because see, I had Kitchen Cabinet Design Tech, so he gave me the clarity and everything else.
13: Unfortunately, you know how these people are. Somebody else has said, and then you got to get it.
11: But I understand.
13: The website's right, but yeah, my name is.
11: That's what I'm saying.
13: Yeah.
11: But anyway, good morning. Welcome to the show. Yeah. Well, if you wouldn't mind, give us a little bit of background on yourself before we dive into the issues of, when I say issues, I shouldn't say it like that, into, I guess, the metrics of cabinet making and everything else, what goes into it.
13: Okay. Well, you mean as far as just
11: about you?
13: About me?
11: About
13: oh,
11: you.
13: Me.
12: Oh, okay. Tell us about yourself.
11: You, that's right. About
12: me.
11: You.
12: Loaded question.
13: That's a loaded question. Well, let's see. I've been around here in Cape May for a little while, since 2000. Mm-hmm. But I am from Indiana originally.
11: Okay.
13: And my wife and I live here. We moved here about, she lived in 2001 or so. And I've been just kind of floating around in Cape May. I was doing real estate. I still do real estate some, but, and then I sort of slid into realizing I like cabinets and kitchen design and things like that. So that's how I became into that. But when I lived in Indiana, I also did digital media and designing, and I worked for a university. So the design and working with people and figuring out what they like and what they were looking for was sort of natural. So that part of the customer service.
11: Let me ask you a question. While you were out west, you said you started doing that digital design and everything else. Did you have to go to school and everything else for this?
13: Went through a vocational high school for that.
11: We love the trades.
13: Yeah,
11: you know, tell them how we love the trades.
13: Yeah, go ahead. I try to tell everybody here, even you know, I promote the Votech, because if you don't want to go to college, it doesn't mean, but you just, the fact you get some core skills. And the teacher that I had, he was like, he ran the shop like it was a business. Mm-hmm. So when I got in a business, my bosses didn't have a problem trying to get me to understand what to do. Mm-hmm. So that was very helpful. And I really enjoyed it. But when I moved away from there, like here, there's not a lot of opportunities in that area, at least mm-hmm. back in 2000, probably more now than mm-hmm. before. But so that's how I ended up getting there. But the jump between two things design-wise is design. So it's not okay. Like outside of the wheelhouse.
11: Well, that was your first, when I say vocation, I mean going into the design part of the equation. The reason why I'm kind of on this, because I wanted to know, and me and Heather, we talk about this a lot, especially into the trades, because when I think with HVACs, mm-hmm. with her company and everything else, with ACES, we're big proponents of telling young adults and people that are in the mm-hmm. industry, and you know, Heather, about getting into the trades. So with the schooling part of the equation, you're talking about going to technical school and everything mm-hmm. else, has pretty much, you know, set the stage for you in your career.
13: Yeah, it's I think the biggest issue, I mean, not biggest part of it was, I don't know that, I tell a lot of young people, you know, when you pick a trade, it doesn't mean it has to be your forever job, mm-hmm. but it gives you somewhere to start to figure out what it is. And so that was really important for, at least for me, developing, because I did like what I did. I liked, and this was back before when the computers were just starting, you know, in digital design and people working on their computer and designing stuff. This was back in the day when you were mocking things up, taking pictures and creating, you know, flats and all that stuff for printing. But the understanding the concept of things makes you be able to move that to something else once you understand it. So that was very big. And then also it just, I think at the time helped me focus as a young person in high school. So I started in graphic arts and then they had a printing program and I worked through that. And I actually ended up leaving my last semester of school and working for a guy and getting credit for it. So, yeah, so then that just kept filled into, I was going to go to college, but I ended up working for a college that had better equipment. So this is, I'm old. So back in the day, you know, I probably would have gone to school if it was to now to go think of college. But where I was working, I was getting more skill set. So I was working with the machines that people coming out of college wanted to. So
11: more hands-on.
13: Yeah, more hands-on. And when you worked for the university, it was Indiana University, Purdue University. So I was working with such a variety of projects and stuff. I just fell into it and I enjoyed it. So it was like I never looked up to go, what should I worry about, you know, in 20 years? So.
12: I think a lot of that, too, comes from when you have a trade skill like that. Even if you complete college, I know so many people who complete college, get their degrees, and then never use them, but they end up falling back on a trade. So if you have some vocational training, and like you said, for you, you got into it without the college, with being able to go into the trade and learn it. And I think for a lot of people, that's where college is. Like, it's hard to learn on paper what you can manually do and learn so much better.
13: And I think people misinterpret when you say trade, that they're assuming you have to hammer and a wrench. Absolutely. I'm talking about the idea of understanding how much something costs, how much it costs to build it, how much time's involved in it. Those are kind of things that I learned at my Votec, because that's the way he ran it. So when I went and worked for someone else and I started working at the university, that was one of those things when I got bored, I was figuring out, well, how much did I have to produce to pay for myself? That was just my thing. And so that went into estimating and I got pulled into that. And from estimating, I got into planning and job planning, got into, you know, project management. So those are all just steps in the beginning. So it's just one of those things, but those are the skill sets you figure out. There's stuff that I call it like a word problem. If I ask you to tell me, you know, 2,000 times 24 minutes, what do you get? I don't really care. But now all of a sudden, if my boss comes up and says, I need these letterheads, you got like 40 minutes to get it done, I can go in my head and go, I'll get it done with 10 minutes to go if that works. Okay. The same math problem, it's just what you get there. So it's just how you present it to young people and tell them, hey, you know what, find something you can enjoy for the moment and do it. So.
11: And I like the analysis that Waylon used, and I know Chance. That's Chance. Does he go through the same machinations in his brain? About how long it's going to take. You know,
12: absolutely.
11: For this,
12: it's. Yeah. I sometimes look at him and I'm like, I can see him. He's always moving his lips, and I'm like, what are you thinking about? And he's going, well, you know, it's going to take this much time for these guys to do that job. I can have them doing three jobs. It's. Exactly like that. But you can see it. I can physically see it in my husband because I...
11: Yeah, I mean...
12: I know I'm like the palm of my hand.
11: And see, I'm fascinated by this. I'm going to be very... Because I know when I'm looking at something, how long something... If I was making something, I'm saying I know how long it's going to take to coordinate a full meal or whatever the case may be. But when I'm listening to the two of you talk about how you're transmitting inside here to here, I call that critical thinking. Yeah. And just being honest, it's critical thinking. And that only comes from, you know, working along or with the product that you have. You know, and I'm a firm proponent of pushing the trades in this area. And for anybody who's in high school, I always tell people, college may not be for everybody, right? But I'm not saying not to go, but... Trades, I think, are the up and coming area that are coming.
13: Or why not just say a skill? You know, whatever it is. If you want to work with accounting, take enough for accounting. You want to work in marketing, learn enough that you have an understanding of marketing. I saw my nephew go through that, and he started off doing heating and air, and he it wasn't that he didn't like it. He just worked for a bad company. This was in another state, but it was just not a good fit. Not paying on time and things like that, but. he did find what he liked. He started working at a hospital and he's doing pharmacy, but he still went to school, and I think school helped him focus on the understanding of the whys on things working. So I think that's important, and we may not always get that critical thinking because, you know, unfortunately, I think our young people here make too much money. They can go to the boardwalk, or they can work as a waiter, or they can do ice cream and make nearabouts is what their mom and dad makes during the summer, but it's not causing you to think much. You know what I mean? It doesn't take much for you to be able to do what you do. They do great work, and they're good people. I'm not saying that at all, but I'm just saying the fact is when you're put into a spot where you have to do a job where you have to figure out how to make things work, or, you know, even something like landscaping, it doesn't seem like much, but the guy's like, oh, I need you to get this done. Oh, wait, should I move the guy's hoses, or should I try to go around them? You know what I mean? Those kind of things. It's a little extra effort, but just thinking through it. But
12: we see this a lot. Go back to the pay aspect of it, right? Uh-huh. With making the amount of money that you can make as a server or scooping ice cream, and every industry is a tipping industry now.
14: Mm-hmm.
12: I mean, the fact that they don't ask for tips for the grocery self checkout is actually shocking to me, because everything you have everywhere you go, it's like, flip the screen around, would you like to tip? And I'm like, did you make my coffee? You didn't even put my stuff in the bag. I did it. But with that being said, I think that's very true, is that these young kids can go slice lunch meat for $18 an hour. You walk into the Wawa, starting pumping gas and working at the Wawa, $18.50 an hour. So when you get into a trade, and you, like ACES, when we're looking to hire on an apprentice or a helper, a brand new, they're completely green with no experience, minimum wage is what, $16 an hour.
14: Yeah, right.
12: But they can make that anywhere and not learn what they're learning, getting a skill, but they don't care at that point. It's like, well, why would I work here for 16 or 18 or whatever our starting rate is?
14: Yeah.
12: Why would I do that when I can just go do something mindless and make $20 an hour and tips?
14: Yeah, but the harken on what you said before we go into a hard break, but you're now setting yourself up for a career. That's the difference, and that's what they need to understand. With Kitchen Design Tech and ACES and all the other places up and around the area, they're offering a career. Some place that you can have a job where and live where you work at. I'm here with Mr. Waylon Lewis of Kitchen Design Tech. Did I say that correctly?
15: Yeah,
14: I'm good.
15: You're good.
14: Vanessa, how are you this morning, too? I just might let you know that, too, before I get in trouble. Norm, take us.
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14: And yes, good morning, everybody, here in the 609 today. I got to give some special love out, obviously, to Sandy Boots. They have live bands all weekend here, so go check them out over in Wildwood. Also, with that being said, you guys, please be safe. I know we have a huge weekend coming out here. Try to be courteous, even if you're in your cars right now. I know it's going to be a tough slog going back and forth through the area with the Barefoot Country Music Fest and everything else. But anyway, I was getting ready to say, let's go back on the town, but let's go back to Bicycle Realty. Well, as you started to transition here and you came east, first of all, what brought you east?
13: Actually, I lived in West Virginia, and I had volunteered helping, like, with counseling and just administration, just helping people with just being happier in life. So I got an opportunity to come to Cape May because it was one of those things. So I looked it up on a map, tried to find out where it was at. Mm-hmm. And then I came down, found it, rode around for a minute. My friend said that there's three islands, and I rode around Wildwood, North Wildwood, three times before I realized it was only one island with three cities.
14: Exactly.
13: But then after that, that's what brought me here. But, you know, since it's all volunteer, you got to work for yourself. So,
14: okay.
13: And I was working for a company that was, you know, national, so I was able just to stay and just transfer. So.
14: That's good too. I mean, open up there. So as you're obviously you're into the area now and everything else and staying, you know, in and around here. Were you now full fledged into? Because you said you did a little bit of real estate too.
13: I'm just saying, but
14: you were, your passion obviously now is designing cabinets and things. I would think. I don't want to speak for you. I do take great joy in it.
13: Yeah,
14: you know, good. Is that there? So, like I say. My co-host over here is building that house and everything else. But let me ask you this. What should somebody who's looking, first of all, you design, when you go into the space, how do you visualize what you think would fit properly into the space?
13: I actually start a different place.
14: Okay.
13: I don't know if you ever saw that movie, Being John Malkovich. Mm-hmm. I need to get in your head to see what your vision of the space is. Everybody uses their kitchen a little different. Some people, the kitchen is the living room. Mm-hmm. Some people, the kitchen is, you know, truly like a commercial kitchen. They love cooking and they
12: That's
13: want right. it that way.
12: That's
13: so,
12: Victor's kitchen.
13: Yeah, so, and some people want their kitchen to, you know, either feel like grandma's or some people want to feel like Italy. Mm-hmm. So I have to understand what you're looking for. And then we can, you know, we can see what it is. What will fit, you know, sometimes we do have small kitchens are worse mm-hmm. because when you have a small, tiny kitchen, we still got to put everything that's the same stuff that we're starting with. We need a stove, we need a refrigerator, we need a dishwasher if you want it. You want a microwave, and now we need cabinets. But if you have a larger kitchen, it gives us some options, you know. So I normally want to see what you're trying to, what your kitchen to look like. How does it fit the style of your home, you know, that kind of thing. And then also, then we can start talking budget. But, you know, ultimately that's where I try to start with people. Because
14: I'm
13: at the
14: glad
13: end,
14: you brought that up. Yeah, go ahead.
13: At the end, I only look for one question, and that is after we break out the cabinets and they look at the color, I like to hear, I want to hear, I love it. That's what I'm looking for. I don't want to hear, you know what I mean? So we've hit the right points and we can get it together because you're going to come in there. You're going to come in. The only two places you go every day are the bathroom and the kitchen.
14: Yeah.
13: You may not even sleep in your bed. You can sleep on the couch, but yes. you always are going to the bathroom and the kitchen. So you really want to make sure it fits whatever you're looking for.
14: When somebody, I know how my brain works and Heather does too on this perspective when it comes down to kitchens because I want that industrial feel.
13: Mm-hmm.
14: I'm going to sit up and say, listen, I need to have X, bing, bing, bing, bing inside here. And here's the footprint that I have to work with. Okay. And it's, believe me, it's bigger than a room. It's at least 12 by 15.
13: But you're going to be a work triangle guy. You're going to be, you want to have a wet space and you only want to take a couple steps to do your stuff from get to the sink to the trash to the refrigerator. And then you have your cook space and you only want to make a couple steps from the sink to the, so that's the way you look at how people move in the kitchen. Or it depends on how much you love your wife. If you really love her, you can have a smaller kitchen. You guys can, you know, bump up against each other and you're happy. Mm. But, you know, if you're not having a good, you know, you don't like
14: after
13: that guy.
14: You have a couple of kids and that doesn't really work.
13: We need some more space in here. Right. I don't want to, you know, the word move, it can be a very nice thing or it can be a very rough thing, you know, but that's where you kind of look at, you know, do a few inches here make a difference for storage or does that income, you know, make it going to be harder for when the kids are walking around or somebody wants to throw away a piece of a plate and now everybody has to move out of the way and while you're cooking, those are all inconveniences you want to think about.
12: He's speaking about my life in my tiny house right now because, you know, we lived in, sold our house over in North Cape May. We had a huge kitchen with a big center island and my whole entire house right now could fit inside the old kitchen. So big difference, right? We still do have a fairly, I don't want to say large because my whole house is 800 square feet and it's 3 bedrooms. So do the math, right? but the bedrooms are very tiny so that we could have bigger living room and kitchen space because that's where we're always at, right? But when we bought our table for this kitchen because it's an eat-in, we had to be really particular about how it's going to fit. We needed something we want, you know, a little higher that the stools could go under so that you could, there's five of us in the house, but now I have older kids and grandkids. And so we make it work, but I totally get that because if someone's sitting on our end of the table here and you need to open the dishwasher, you have to move. Right.
14: Okay.
12: But I didn't have an option in this house, this kitchen, but we did design it. We did put everything in it and try to make it work to fit our family, and I love to cook. So we needed a lot of cabinet space, and we needed countertops, and we needed all those things, but we also needed a table for six, or 240.
14: I'm kind of curious because, see, my co's over here. I'm not letting her gloss over this. So, Heather, and I'm really kind of curious about her kitchen and everything else. What would you like to have in your kitchen space?
12: So that's a loaded question.
14: Yeah, I know.
12: Because
14: I want
12: in my kitchen?
14: I'm sorry.
12: Something I'm really, really hell-bent on right now is I want a butler's pantry. And I don't know if you're familiar with
14: this. Yeah. Oh, yeah. Oh,
12: love
14: yeah.
12: that. In the new house that we have, we will have a space for that. I'm really excited about that.
14: Explain to people what you mean by that because a lot of people don't understand.
12: There's a couple different versions of it. There's like appliance garages where, you know, people just pick up the back wall of your kitchen cabinet, like behind your top and your bottom. I'm sure you're familiar with this. There's like the wall can slide up and it's like, do you remember, I can think of it like the old bread drawers like that you would slide. So it's similar to that. And you open it up and the appliances are there and they come out and then they go away. So you don't have to see them all the time. But the butler's pantry is a separate room where there's cooking space. So you don't have to dirty up the kitchen when you have company, right?
14: Okay.
12: So a lot of times there's a second stove in there. There's an oven, another dishwasher, another refrigerator. I have two refrigerators now.
14: Okay.
12: One is out in my side room and one is in my kitchen. But I'm really big on that because I do cook a lot
14: and I love
12: to entertain. But if you get to do that without wrecking your kitchen.
14: The space.
12: Obviously, will I have all the cooking facilities in there? I don't know if I'll do all that, but I do want a large pantry.
14: Yeah. Now, wait, let me ask you that. Now, what she just said, what would you recommend? There was a method to my madness.
12: I knew
14: and you already know. What would you recommend

0: Because I understand this. Function, flow, and feeling are important to the design. What would you recommend for her? To her?
1: I think I was just listening to what you want. I think she's not going to... I think the extra appliances, maybe an extra refrigerator would probably be wise. And looking at that space for, like, probably would work for, like, prepping salads, prepping for things you're going to cook outside. Almost like, you know, you have a... Like you might prep for your kitchen to go out and do a barbecue. So when you're in there, you can do certain things, but then outside is where you're going to prepare and then put it on plates. And that also means you now have storage for what you want. And the kitchen's really for storage for your pots, your pans, and your dishes, not so much for your pantry items, you know.
2: Yeah.
1: You're gonna have 10 pieces of pasta. You don't need that in the main part of your kitchen. Yeah. That's something you're gonna go and grab, and
2: that's exactly it. And because anybody in the world who has a kitchen, you open up your cabinets and you have I used to be very like my all the you know, vegetables were in this row and they were all lined up, and now I could care less about those types of things. We have a little kitchen, so you're digging around in there, but yeah. I want something that does make it a little easier.
1: I think that's where if you can keep enough counter space for your prep, but then have tall pantries with rollouts, because I love rollouts. Because one, I'm, as you get older, nobody wants to bend over. Mm-hmm. And before you can get kids to get underneath there and get stuff, but you pull out the rollouts, then you can organize and put, look, I got all my Italian, you know, my spaghetti sauces on this shelf. I have my pastas on this shelf. I have this, and you can just stack them in, and the shelves hold 75 to 150 pounds of stuff. So you can stack it all up, and then you can put it in there neatly, and then you can even monitor it. So then when you're preparing, it's just a matter of grabbing stuff easy. So
2: I'm loving the new the drawers that you pull out with the spices that are all lined up like this, because if you're a kitchen guy, so you're when you open the spice cabinet.
0: I want to be able to see what... There it is.
2: And you know, in my house, that is not a thing. You open my spice cabinet, and I'm like pulling all the stuff. I don't want to do that. I want to open it up. I want to see it all. I want to easily get it. I also love the KitchenAid mixer, the little pull-out.
0: Yes.
2: They're amazing. Like, there's things that I know, again, because I do love to cook, so the kitchen is super important to me, that I know that I'm going to have a pot filler over this.
1: Those are all sacrifices of space that you're willing to make, because that's something you only are going to use. You don't use every moment, but when you do use it, it's worth not carrying the 15-pound mixer and plugging it up.
2: For sure.
1: Yeah. And even like the pot filler. I wanted a pot filler so bad in our new house when we redid our kitchen, but we just didn't have, it didn't make sense. At the end of the day, we didn't have the space for it. I couldn't get the hood where I wanted it, but things like that are if you really are going to use it. And normally like a pot filler, I'm going to guess that you're not going to do a 30-inch store if you're going to do something greater than 36
2: probably.
1: Or 40, 48. Yeah, probably. See, that's a bigger stove, so you can allow for a 6-burner.
0: Oh, yeah.
2: Definitely going 6 burners. Like my family's just growing more and more. Uh-huh. In 2 weeks, I have my fourth grandchild due. So, you know, I expect I want a huge dining room table. So I need space for that. I love the big islands. I'm not a huge fan of the double island.
1: Mm-hmm.
2: You know, the two islands. Yeah. I think it's pretty cool in one aspect, but then I'm also like, do you need it? You know, if I had that giant island, the second one for seating, I probably would eliminate the table. I just like, my kids keep, you know, having babies, I might.
1: But the giant island that's like 248 inches across the bases is for storage underneath. Or you do baking or you do something else and you want to store those things. You overall get the seating, but that's just where the sacrifice of whether you need storage or not. Generally, that bigger side of it is just for people wanting to, you know, they just have a lot of, they're seasonal people when they party or entertain. They have their platters. They just have stuff they have to get rid of. So, not get rid of, get out.
0: Yeah. Oops. Listen, I want you guys to hold your thought real quick. I'm up against a hard break right here. And I to me, this is a fascinating conversation. And it's a little touchy for me on the pot filler side. I'm saying it on a personal level because I know my wife is like, I'll tell you guys off the microphone. Norm, take us.
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15: Yes, you guys. Also, with that being said, like I say, Buy Shore Realty. Ladies and gentlemen, the conversation, like I say, is very fascinating to me on a lot of different levels, and we're talking about the cabinetry inside the, for kitchens and everything else. And Heather, you were just obviously discussing what you're going to have in your kitchen, not what you want, what you're going to have in your kitchen, what you're going to have. Really, what I'm looking for.

0: Now she's got that. What would be, when you're looking at the space and you're talking to the client and they've given you, we'll call their must-haves, mm-hmm. what would you suggest that would be essential into a kitchen? Just essential in general. They may not have touched upon it. Like she was talking about what she was, you let her know about the rollouts. Mm-hmm. I mean, that's okay. I like that. But anyway.
1: Well, I guess it would, it depends on, some people are just, you know, especially with having second home buyers, they're just wanting to have a kitchen that's sufficient or that's for their Airbnbs. But for yourself, what's essential is going to be for like how she cooks. Like she mentioned spices. So that's going to tell me that she does need space for spices, which also means you're going to need space for your utensils. So drawers are going to be an essential for something. But no. Somebody who doesn't do a lot of cooking, you don't need a lot of drawers right. because, you know, you have two ladles, two spoons, and a knife. You know what I mean? That's, you know.
2: For sure. So I to his point, and I don't know if the people listening or if you know, they have those. It's like, how deep is are those drawers?
1: Normally, they're about 11 and a half or 12 inches, more or less, for the big ones.
2: Yeah. You pull them out, instead of having that, you know, that canister that sits here with all your ladles and spoons and spatulas in it, aesthetically, now the new thing is clearing your clutter, right? And you're putting it all away. And I love that because you go into your grandmom's kitchen and she's got the coffee pot, the toaster, Well, we have things like the Ninja Creamy that doesn't need to be it. Well, mine needs to be out every day because my kids use it every day. But that makes ice cream, right? So now I don't want to see that every day, but they need to be able to get to it to use it.
0: Right.
2: The KitchenAid mixer, you don't use it every day, but it's who wants to go lug it out every time from the garage or wherever you can put it because they're big.
0: They're and big. Bulky they are heavy. Big.
2: They're a must-have in a kitchen, right? I think.
1: Yeah.
2: If you bake or you don't even need to bake, if you do anything, that's mix wise, that's the best way to use it. Like they're easy, but the drawer with the, to put all those things away and be able to shut that drawer and not have that on your, that's something important to me.
1: You asked a question earlier. How would I approach Heather? I normally explain to people quality isn't an issue. The cabinets I curate, and I choose are based on service. I'm not worried about, you know, paint peeling, that kind of thing. But I put them in categories good, better, and best. Mm-hmm. The good mean it's the number of options, the number of accessories, the number of colors. And then better has more colors, more options, more accessories. Now, best has everything you need. And just listening to Heather, I'm going to have to go with best because I would suggest she goes with a 9-inch pullout, which has little canister containers that she can actually put her tall ladles or tall spoons, her tall things, and get them off the counter. And then for things that she has that like the kids want, then we would probably stick another pantry nearby and create like a beverage area. So they could, you know, you can take it up, put it away, but yet still have an area or even leave it on there so it looks neat. So it's just a matter of placing it, but then having the options of sizes that we can fit it in where we're not going to just be stuck with big fillers or little spaces, you know. So, but I think that's really which, you know, when I'm listening to her, then that would be an accessory that she could use because she says, yeah, I do want my ladles off there. You know, grandma had the little thing on the top with the little, the wooden spoons in it.
2: Yeah, Heather has that right now and I'm over it. I don't have enough drawers to put those things away, you know. And we did have to consider some of this stuff. And again, we didn't design this kitchen with anybody. We did Lowe's cabinets quickly to... We're going to tear it down. We just need to get something for two or 3 years.
0: Yeah.
2: So it was, but it was still a design process thinking, okay, well, the dishwasher's here and you want your, you know, silverware drawer to be here and your sink to be here. And it's got to be positioned in a correct way that the flow, like you were talking about earlier, makes sense. Maybe not to everybody, but.
1: It does to me. And I would tell you, I mean, and of course, okay, so, you know, shameless commerce here. Going to Lowe's. Is fast, easy, they're open 9 to whatever.
2: For sure.
1: And I get it, but you know, a lot of times I hear that a lot. You know, I just went to Lowe's to get something. And sometimes it's, you know, saving money might be it or getting it done quickly, but a lot of times you can find those, I can get you cabinets faster and still kind of accommodate some more personalization within it, within a type of cabinet that might be something that comes out of it can come out of the United States as a knockdown, or it could come out of, you know, Indonesia or some other country, and it's constructed in a plant here, like in Newark or in another spot, and these guys put it together, it's square, put together, but when you need something quick. And of course, the best part is if something's broken or you need it, I can get it for you quickly. So it's always, it's interesting though that, you know, it's just a matter of just taking the time and being able to get in front of somebody.
2: I think from doing it personally more than once now, I would certainly go to a kitchen designer and not, and I'm not downplaying the Lowe's kitchen cabinet designers by any means. They have a layout, you give it to them, they punch it in, but there's no true personalization with somebody who knows what they're doing there. And I can say the same for water heaters, right? Mm. Yeah, you can go buy a water heater at Lowe's. The internal components on the water heater you're getting at Lowe's versus the internal components of the water heater you're buying at a supply house are different. And I never knew this. Like, I'm looking at faucets when we were doing our other house, you know, $500 faucet here, or go to Lowe's and buy it for $150. Well, why? How can they sell the same one, even the same name brand sometimes? Mm-hmm. Because this is all internally plastic or PVC, and this is copper. So this is, I lived in my other house 18 years. I had one faucet in my kitchen in 18 years. We've been in this house 4 years. Yeah. I'm on my third kitchen faucet because we're just running in and grab. Now, we own a heating and air conditioning business, but I don't want to put expensive things in here that are just, you because know what I mean? Like, it doesn't matter. Yeah.
1: Well, you know, you said something funny is that the other part, I used to work for a big box store, which I really nameless, but it wasn't Lowe's, but it was Orange.
0: Right.
1: Imagination. One of the things that bugged me most of all was that I couldn't go to somebody's house. I would sit there and talk to somebody, and they're like, I don't know about this vent, this, that. Okay, call me. Then they call me, but I'm with someone. So they call me back, and we go back and forth. I'll bring my laptop. I'll sit down with someone, and we'll figure it out. Let's hash it out now, and then you can think about it without the pressure of, you know, you have 3 days before the sale's over or this is over. But you're right about the one thing. When you can have someone you can talk to and they can see the space, because I know if I tell you to come over and put in a water heater, I may not see the things that are important. Can you put the vent in this spot? Can you rerun the wiring? Do I have the right wiring? You know, like I wanted to get a tankless water heater. Yep. And it wasn't until, you know, a friend of mine is a plumber. He came over and he's like, yeah, I could put it over here and I could put it over there. He said, but the number of bathrooms you got and the stuff, he says, you could probably overrun the water heater and get cold water if everybody, when you have family in. Mm-hmm. So is it worth it to me to get a tankless and save it? But, you know, when all the family's here and we come back from the beach and everybody's like, where's the hot water? Because, you know, somebody turned on the dishwasher at the same time. It's like, you know, there's limits to what you do. But that little bit of insight said it's not worth the extra money just to stick with what I got. You know what I mean? And that's nice. Sometimes it's not. It's nice to get the fancy new thing, but just because it's shiny don't mean it's better.
0: I agree. And that's a perfect segue into the question I was going to ask you. Why is attention to detail essential in the design of a space?
1: I'll tell you this. When you buy carpet, you buy it by the square foot.
0: Okay.
1: You buy cabinets, you buy by the inch. If you're off by an inch, if it's an inch too big, there is no cabinet shrinker. You know, and there's no cabinet stretcher. Sure. I mean, you can stretch it with a filler or something, but once it is what it is. Or if it doesn't fit, it just doesn't fit. And after you buy everything, and then you get, you know, and I've experienced that so much working for other companies. You know, they spend, you know, $12,000 for their kitchen. They messed up and bordered one or two cabinets wrong. The two new cabinets cost them, you know, another $900. And you're like, $900, but the whole kitchen was, what? Well, you know, you ordered them, we had to resend them, and you had the shipping, you had all that. So the little details up front are worth it to measure four times and figure it out, because you're dealing with something that is to the inch, not to the square foot. You know, like tile, okay, or extra box, I'll cover myself, or I need one more. It's not enormous.
2: Yeah, it's more of a science than doing a floor, like you said.
0: But that goes to the personalization. Heather, you brought it up earlier. It goes to the personalization of being in the space with the person and creating your vision. That's why I asked. She knows there was a method to my madness. I wanted her to, you know, have that. Oh, wait a minute. Okay. You're not in the store. You're in the space. This is the space. This is what we're looking at. And that goes to the personalization, which you guys are talking about. Not having to say, wait a minute, we're an inch, whatever, shorter on this side. All of a sudden, you got to get two more cabinets here and it's going to be nine beans. You know, I'm like, what? Are you kidding me? Why? No. And aesthetically, and we're all three the same way, four the same way, I don't want to see a little strip down there because I, in my mind, I know that that's not right.
1: If you can avoid it.
0: No, that's what I'm saying. But I wouldn't, I just, no, I'm sorry. I just wouldn't do it.
2: In my old kitchen, we had a catty-cornered double oven. Mm-hmm. And a double oven was super important to me. Loved mm-hmm. to bake. And the kitchen was huge, so there was more than enough room. We lost a ton of, everyone was like, no way, do not do that. You're going to lose all this space. And I'm like, do you see all the space that we have?
0: Yeah.
2: We have all the space with this giant, the corner oven mm-hmm. was great. Mm-hmm. People thought I was crazy because I had that. I mean, you can imagine what kind of space that would require to keep it out here.
0: Yeah.
2: Plus behind it. But you have to do what you want, what you love. And I can tell you now, when people would come over, they'd be like, I love your double oven like that. Yeah. It was the one that was, it was set up in the wall, yeah. You know, which I loved. And I had just a range in the center island, but not the range, but the cooktop.
0: Yeah.
2: But you really, everyone gave me their opinion mm-hmm. and thought, it's crazy that you're doing that.
1: At the end of the day, I remember sometimes I want to be like Monk and say, you know, you're not going to like that. I like it better. But if you're willing to sacrifice the space to get that look, that's fine.
2: Yeah.
1: Like I like easy reach cabinets. Those are the ones on the top in the corner that are like an L.
0: Mm-hmm.
1: So you gain all the space underneath. But some people like that diagonal. Now the diagonal, you lose space underneath the cabinet like a Lazy Susan in the corner.
2: Style.
1: And they have that on the top, and then of course you're reaching in the back, and you can't. Okay, so you lose a lot of space. I get that, but at the same time, it's just a decision that you want because they say, well, I want glass. Well, that's the only way I'm gonna get you glass. I can't get you on the other one. But it's a design thing that fits the person instead of it just saying it's a general thing that this is what we do, you know. And I think that's where it makes you happy because you walk in, you see your glass, and she has her little, you know, say she has her little stuff. But you know, you have those plates or things that you want, or you want the light in there, and that's the look you like.
2: And I think that's super important. And I think I love two things. Just talking to you, you already know that I need the best. Yeah. My husband's probably listening.
0: That's what I said.
2: Of course she does.
1: And remember, it's not the cost. Because, yeah. You know, like here's something that most people don't catch. Cabinet doors are 80% of the cost of a cabinet. Uh-huh. The box is only 20. So depending on the intricateness of the door, the color, and those are items make a difference in the price of the door of what you do. So yes, you could go with best, but not go with the most expensive ornate door.
2: Yeah.
1: That's a raised panel door that has a lot of grooves and things in it. So you know that so you can balance it out.
2: So in Willow, my old house, that I had I don't want to say pine, it was a lighter colored cabinet.
0: Mm-hmm.
2: We did dovetail with the soft closed cabinets and doors, right? I didn't even know what that meant mm-hmm. back then. Mm-hmm. And there was I don't know what you call it, but the raised panel, not panel, but the edging.
1: The beading.
2: And then it had a mocha color.
1: Oh, glazing.
2: Yeah. Mm-hmm. So it was darker in the seams of.
1: In the grooves. In the grooves,
2: exactly. Thank you. I'm like, I don't know what you want to call these things. But yeah, so the kitchen was a fairly expensive kitchen, especially back then, right? I don't even know. I don't know who I thought I was because I definitely couldn't afford to do the things I did in that house, but it was pretty.
1: Yeah.
0: Did you like going inside there?
2: I was going to say. And then decided it was the smart family decision.
0: To do.
2: So we did it.
0: I hear that.
2: Best decision ever.
1: And then something else we haven't even discussed, which was the idea of what are you doing with your countertops or your backsplash or your flooring.
0: Oh, we're going to get into that in the next half hour.
1: But that does cover where you go with other parts of the kitchen before you even get there, because they're like, oh wait, she wants a farm sink. Well, that may change how, you know, like you said, you don't want fillers, but how many options on the sizes can
2: and
1: we get?
2: So it's funny that you bring that up. I did want the farm sink mm-hmm. in that house,
0: okay.
2: But the cabinets that I chose that I had to have, there wasn't one that they could make for that. And the expense honestly was crazy. So we didn't do it, but you really need to go in there with a clear picture. And luckily in 2026 we have pictures and internet and TikTok, and you can look anywhere and go, I can come to you and say, here's 5,000 things that I like, right? And then you can say, these are the things that will work, right? But because it's hard when you want the pot filler and the beverage refrigerator drawer and the dishwasher, two dishwashers and all of those things. I can tell you I want a million things, but can they actually work? But and see, that's where you would come in and say, Heather, get it together. These things may not work like that.
1: And I have to, in my mind, I kind of try to keep my mind thinking that I'm more of a kitchen concierge than just a guy that's shoveling out cabinets, because I will spend a lot of time trying to render it for you to see it, because people are so visual today. It is not, I cannot show you the blueprint plan and say, this is a 12-inch cabinet and this is this and here's the door, and just give your imagination. It goes so much faster when I do that. And if you can, if I can get you to approve what it looks like and I talk to the contractor, we can make sure it fits. You know what I mean? That's, but you're more concerned about, does that look the way I want it to look? Because then look means feel.
0: Oh yeah, that's what I was saying. Listen, you guys, I'm getting a great tutorial on something here, and I appreciate it. I'm up to the top of the hour here. I'm with Mr. Waylon Lewis of Kitchen Design Tech. You guys, take note, because I'm listening to my co-host over here. I know her mind's spinning and everything else, which is a good thing, all kidding aside, and people are thinking about, because there's a lot that goes into, obviously, kitchens and bathrooms and things of that nature there. And you got to love it. You listen to Bishore Realty, brought to you by Miss Heather Gray, Century 21 Alliance. Karina, I haven't seen you yet. 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
14: ABC News, I'm Chuck Sievertson. Breaking news about the U.S.-Iran war. After more oil tankers were getting through the Strait of Hormuz and oil and gasoline prices were going down, in the past hour, Iran said it's again closing that transit way. ABC News Chief White House Correspondent Mary Bruce.
15: Iranian state TV says the military has issued an order to shut down the waterway in response to Israel's continued strikes in Lebanon. Lebanon says 16 people are dead after Israeli strikes earlier today.
14: Iran also says it's sending representatives to Switzerland for more talks with the U.S. Switzerland is where special U.S. diplomat Steve Witkoff is headed, and the president's son-in-law, Jared Kushner, is expected to join him. Flash flooding emergencies and watches continue across parts of the South. In the plains, destructive wind, large hail, tornadoes possible, forecasters say. 9 people in critical condition after a collision between 2 passenger trains. In central England, this is ABC News.
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14: 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Expect abundant sunshine with a high temperature of 84. Tonight will bring a clear sky and a low of 69. Tomorrow, anticipate a blend of sunshine and clouds with a high reaching 84. As we move into tomorrow night, conditions will become cloudier and more humid with a low of 69. Looking ahead to Monday, there will be intervals of sun followed by increasing clouds, gusty winds, and high humidity. Later in the day, a few showers and a heavy thunderstorm are expected with a high temperature of 83. I'm meteorologist Joe Lundberg with your AccuWeather forecast from CoastNewsToday.com.
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0: And yes, we are back because you know what it is. It's always hot in the 609. You got to love that. Listen, we're here with Mr. Waylon Lewis here of Kitchen Design Tech here down in the area here. Local people, you know what we say, shop local, you guys. You got to remember, shop local. You know what it is. But Waylon, as we were going into it with the custom cabinets with Heather and everything else, she had to slip out for a hot second here. One thing we haven't touched upon, and I want you to kind of go into this because about what your company does and everything else, but I want to touch upon countertops and why they're important and aesthetically to somebody designing a kitchen or a bathroom.
1: Well, the countertop is obviously something you need. You know, you can go from laminate, and there's a lot of different options, but the look and also the function of them makes a difference on how you live. Like for instance, natural stone, mm-hmm. if you like more natural tones and textures, if you just think about it from the way the look is, and this is where normally husbands drop off in this conversation when they're talking about the kitchen, you start color and the look. But, you know, natural stone and the texture of natural stone against the stainless steel countertop, I mean, stainless steel refrigerator and ranges, and then you have a different kind of backsplash can make your kitchen feel a certain way. Mm-hmm. So I try to tell people, kind of think of who do you want to have the star? Where do you want your focus to be? But then on the other hand, if you do have a natural stone, if your kids are spilling Kool-Aid on something that's white marble, it will stain. Mm-hmm. Or if you're leaving oil on a natural stone, it'll show up. But the man-made quartz does look natural, but it doesn't look as natural as natural stone really does.
0: Right.
1: But it's non-porous. So for a
0: explain
1: husband,
0: the difference between the two, because a lot of times people say, you know, I want quartz or I want this or natural stones. Explain the difference, and then go back to your soliloquy right there on why this is.
1: Okay, so then you might have something you may have heard of quartzite, but natural stone is something that's cut out of the earth and then, you know, polished and brought to you. Quartz is a man-made. It's crushed stone, 93% crushed stone, 7% other stuff, which is to bind it together, provides the color to it, and then it's created. It's still as heat resistant as natural stone is. It is scratch resistant as natural stone is, but no stone, if you try to chop it up and use it as a chopping board, cutting board, you're going to tear your stuff up. It's not worth it. Mm-hmm. But it still has the same attributes as natural stone. But the biggest difference is it's non-porous.
0: Right.
1: So when you can clean it, disinfect it, you don't have any effect to it. Natural stone, you do have to seal. It has little holes in it. So you're basically putting sealer in the holes to kind of level it off.
0: Okay.
1: But, you know, for instance, if the husband's a hunter or a fisher and he comes home and slaps a fish on the countertop and, you know, most wives are going to yell at you, why are you bringing that dirty thing in here? Point being is not yelling at wives.
0: Yeah.
1: But after he's done, you can wipe it off and it's clean and sanitary. Not to say that's not what's going to happen with quartz or otherwise, but the difference is it doesn't have any holes in it, so you don't have any maintenance.
0: Right.
1: You know, and if you rent out your house, then that makes it even easier.
0: I was going to say, and this is, and that's why I think, I know one's hot and one's cold. That's how you can, if you're looking at a house aesthetically, if you're going inside of it, wherever you buy it, you're touching, you know the difference between the two, you know, quartz, what is it, one's cold, the cold stone.
1: Well, they should feel the same for the most part, but I mean, but natural stone is just, it just has that, it's the natural look. It's not all consistent.
0: Right.
1: It has imperfections, which are actually beautiful blemishes.
0: Yes, they are.
1: You know what
0: I
1: mean?
0: Yes, they are.
1: Man-made quartz is much more consistent, fewer blemishes. Or different or inconsistencies that don't flow through it. But, you know, that's really where you get into that. And then cost. Mm-hmm. Some very basic natural stones can be very, very inexpensive. Mm-hmm. And some quartz can still be inexpensive because the price has been coming down more and more. But it's just really what the look is for you.
0: It's funny you bring that up because I was explaining to him the other week. I call it gross domestic product and everything else, and how energy drives everything and brings the price, you know, up or down, whatever the case may be. But to go to your point here on for countertops, see, to me, I would love, I would rather probably, I love a natural stone, but for what I cook, I would rather go quartz because it's more of a solid. To me, mm-hmm. it's more of a solid because whenever you're going to have a cutting board on there, something might spill over. Just call for whatever spill over. Mm-hmm. But if you have that natural stone, you can seal it all you want. I don't care. Some of that epoxy, whatever it's on top of that, guess what? It's going to start to dissipate.
1: Yeah. And it's just like waxing your car. You wax your car, but over time, whether you the best efforts, mm-hmm. you know, every day, rain, wind, and eventually it's like the water doesn't beat on it like it used to. Mm-hmm. And natural stone, you just have to continue to maintain it. And many people are good at maintaining it because that's just the way they are. But if you don't want to fool with that, then definitely lean towards quartz. You
0: know? And that's what I mean. I was saying, when it comes to, I guess, custom designs or something, and you're sitting down with the consultants like we were sitting down. I was having Heather, you know, as our client, so to speak. Because I know she's in the process of, you know, doing, and we saw the video of her kitchen that she wants there. When it comes to that particular aspect of it, obviously you sit with them and tell them, and you explain it. And I think I really want to drive this point home. Why it's important to have a person like you in kitchen design tech to come in and sit with the client that's looking to A, either redo a kitchen, or B, if they're building a home, you know, and why it's important for this process to go forward. It's not only kitchens, but for bathrooms too.
1: Yeah. Yeah. And I would say, well, for a new construction, it also allows you the option of small things that get in the way. Is your doorway big enough or small enough to put what you want? Or maybe you don't want that wall there. You want it as a half wall. Those are times you want to make that decision before your contractor's thrown, you know, a few thousand dollars at it. If a window is going to be in the way, but you'd really like to have this size cabinet, you know, those are all options you could do ahead of time. So it's nice to figure that out early. I've had architects call me and say, listen, redo this design this kitchen because I want these windows to be here, but I need to know where the cabinets go so we can work around it.
0: Okay.
1: Instead of the cabinets working around that. So it makes a difference for a person. So, but the best part about designing it is decision overload. Mm-hmm. If you're doing it on the fly and your contractor standing there in your face saying, if you don't get this done, I won't be able to come back for 5 weeks. Now you have to make decisions that you could have had in the box. When you sit down with me and we go through it, we can decide, okay, here's the cabinets. They're going to be when they're coming. Here's the countertops and what they're going to look like, your hardware, your sinks, your faucets, all of those things. And it is a lot of questions because now you said we designed the kitchen. Now mm-hmm. we start talking color, mm-hmm. right? And yeah. do you want a stained cabinet? Do you want a painted cabinet? So there's a lot of questions. And so many people can get frustrated with decision overload. And then you just end up making decisions and later on thinking, maybe I should have thought of it a little more. But if you do it ahead of time, you put it in the box. Mm-hmm. You've already thought it out. Your question, should you do quartz or granite? Mm-hmm. What look do you like? You know, do you want crown molding to the ceiling or not to the ceiling? Those are all good questions. But the more you, when you do it further out in the process, mm-hmm. then you can also decide, is it cost effective for you? Right? Not saying you're broke. You know, at the same time, you know, you like what you like, but yeah, I'd rather spend that money here or, like I tell people, save the money on the backsplash because you want your countertop to be really special, so you mm-hmm. spent a little bit more there.
0: Okay.
1: Or you want the backsplash to be special, spend more money on that. Let's get something more economical for your countertop. It's just balancing those things out.
0: But I like where you're going with that because at the end of the day, it's I like functionality, flow in a kitchen or even in a bathroom. People really don't understand, even in a bathroom, the way it's laid out inside mm-hmm. there. And, you know, do you have a water room, they call it now. Yeah. People are like, what do you mean a water room? I says, wait a minute, let me help you out with that one, okay. You know, some place that you can close the door off if you're going to the loo.
1: Yeah.
0: That's a water room. Okay, that's a water room. I mean, if you have the space to do that, that's a great thing. But also, you're designing that bathroom, I'll just say from that perspective there, I want to make sure that backsplash is like, it pops. Like me, mm-hmm. I want that coral color, that, you know, I'm in the mm-hmm. Caribbean, so I'm up here throwing something up on my hair, whatever, I'm good.
1: Right.
0: You know, I mean, it takes me back to a time wherever. I mean, I don't need it. It would be nice if I could put a nice design of a beach that I'm sitting inside there where I'm doing the whatever. But, and you can have that.
1: Yeah.
0: But you might say to me, Victor, that's great, but look at the climate we're in here.
1: Mm-hmm. That makes a difference, you know. Even with a cabinet door, going back for a moment, a cabinet door that is painted mm-hmm. and has seams, we live basically underwater. So the effect of moisture on wood, you have a natural wood cabinet, mm-hmm. it's going to have some effect. And sometimes you might see that seam. If you are not going to like that seam,
0: mm-hmm.
1: then definitely let's steer away from certain types of cabinetry that are in door styles that are going to effectively make it so it seems. Or you might want to pay a little bit extra for a different brand. That there is a brand I have that makes a man-made door, mm-hmm. and they have this special epoxy they put on it. And it's actually not even that expensive, but it's a different option.
0: Mm-hmm.
1: But there are things you choose because we do live under underwater. And most people today order all plywood construction because we've all been used to what is called furniture board or paddock or particle board. And it's not really offered as much anymore. But I always feel bad because every once in a while I hear about people who do still get it because they said, I want an all wood product. Well, that's wood too.
0: Yeah, right.
1: But you need to be specific. Is it plywood or not plywood? Is it soft closed doors and drawers or not? And those things make a difference.
0: You know what? You brought up a good point. Where we're at here in this area, because we're around salt air, and a lot of people don't take, and I really did, God, I'm learning so much, Waylon. I really didn't take into consideration what you said, because what you're putting in here after maybe a year or two or whatever, what winds up happening to that wood, what kind of wood, basically my question winds up being is, what kind of wood would you recommend for your cabinets in this area? Because we are in a salt air place.
1: Yeah,
0: you know, I mean, to have your cabinets made of.
1: For the most part, you know, all plywood construction is never going to steer you wrong. But it does, you could do furniture board, but there aren't a lot of companies that do it. And when I say furniture board, it's not particle board.
0: Okay.
1: Particle board is the stuff you get from IKEA and you have your bookshelf on. A furniture board, that stuff's compressed by, you know, them putting, you know, a car on it. A furniture board is like two elephants have pressed it and compressed it. It can mm-hmm. sit underwater.
0: Okay.
1: And they've guaranteed it for life. So they feel confident in it. But I still like, in some cases, I still really do like plywood because it does allow you to do some, it's just flexible for a carpenter.
0: Okay.
1: When your installer is putting it in, if he needs to attach something else or something needs to be there, it never has an issue. So that's always good to go with, isn't it? And ask what it is. But yeah, that's normally safe. But on the door, there's the question. If you're going to be someone who's picky, those are good questions to ask. Because if you see those seams, once you have them there, you're going to say, hey, my door looks like it's falling apart.
0: Right.
1: It's not falling apart. It's just wait till winter. It'll be nice and tight.
0: And
1: who has their windows open? Most of us keep our windows open in the summer.
0: Oh, yeah.
1: Because it's mild. I mean, it's the beauty of Cape May.
0: Yeah, it is. It is that. Listen, before I go off on the break, where can people reach out to you and find you at your website, your numbers and everything else?
1: Yeah.
0: I forgot to ask.
1: Oh, okay. Well, yeah, my website is Kitchen Cabinet Design Tech. Or you can call me at 609-796-0026 and leave a message.
0: Listen, ladies and gentlemen, I have to tell you, in all honesty, like I say, and I'm a person who, I design industrial type kitchens, not the homemade ones. Trust me when I tell you this. But this is why I always hearken on having a person who's in the trades and somebody has the working knowledge of what it's going to take, because I did not know just with the weather side alone about cabinets inside of a home. And he just articulated about if it looks like it's separating, we'll wait till the wintertime comes in, it swells up for you. That's why sometimes you get doors that open really nicely then during the wintertime or whatever.
1: It's such a minor thing. It's people are particular.
0: Mm-hmm.
1: So in the winter, everything's nice and tight and
0: yeah.
1: you don't see that little seam. And it everything functions the same.
0: Mm-hmm.
1: But if you just spent a small car, you know,
0: yeah.
1: you just made this major investment, you're going to be concerned about what it is. And knowing that up front either is going to allay your concerns or not. And most good cabinet professionals will talk to you about that and let you know, you know, ahead of time. Because if you call them up later, they're going to say, sorry, you know, this is just the nature of this particular product.
0: It is.
1: And you don't want to hear that after you get the product.
0: At all, at all. Yeah. I'm here with Mr. Waylon Lewis of Kitchen Design Tech. And you're listening to By Shore Realty, brought to you by Ms. Heather Gray at Century 21 Alliance. 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
0: Yes. Also, with you guys, I want to let people know, I know where we're at in the weekend and everything else here. Just please be safe. We're just sitting back here, going back with Mr. Waylon Lewis of Kitchen Design Tech here. And we're going to be getting back into a couple other things because I want him to touch upon, I want him to touch upon seamless cabinets. Waylon, can you give us a little tutorial about this particular facet of kitchen design?
1: Frameless cabinets?
0: Frameless cabinets. Yeah. I'm sorry. Once again, thank you very much.
1: They can be seamless. Frameless cabinets, normally when you think about a cabinet, it has a little lip on it, right? Mm-hmm. On the bottom and around the edge or the face frame of it.
0: Right.
1: Frameless cabinets do not have that. They're typically a little bit thicker on their sidewalls. Mm-hmm. They're very sturdy. They're more of a European type style. But the nice thing about them is they are customizable on width and depth. Because you can, you know, for, you know, you mentioned earlier, you don't like fillers. So you're a guy that would rather pay to customize a cabinet and get it all the way to the wall instead of trying to, you know, have a filler if you could avoid it, like, or have the least amount of filler necessary to make something work. And they do have, that's one of their benefits. And they are a little bit wider, a little bit deeper because of that, because they don't have the face frame.
0: Okay.
1: So it's a very nice look. Especially in smaller spaces. Mm-hmm. The only difference is that where a framed cabinet, you might see if you open the door, the front of it will match exactly. On a frameless cabinet, it might have a little different tone to it, but it's not something you see when the door's open, so it doesn't matter. You know, but it's a really nice look, and it does give you some other design options depending on what you're looking for to do in your space.
0: What would you... we're going to get into this on another show, but I was going to ask it because I was going to give you an idea of a kitchen that was in my mind. Okay. And it's in my mind of what I'm saying. As you start designing, what is now starting to trend in your industry? I mean, for design, you know, for designing a kitchen, what's trending?
1: The colors, painted colors are, there's some greens and some blues, that are becoming much more, noteworthy. Mm-hmm. I think overall stained cabinets outside of the Shore area. Like if you go in the middle of the country, according to my vendors, they sell tons more stained cabinets than they do painted cabinets. We do a lot of painted cabinets here at the Shore because it gives you the Shore feel.
0: Of course.
1: But, that's one of the bigger trends. And I think also, having, more drawers and rollouts, the accessories are becoming a much more desired thing, which is, doesn't take as much to sell them. Okay. I think a lot of people are doing that because a lot of people are now looking at Instagram and they're going to oh man, what's that other spot where they have?
0: Don't say ChatGPT.
1: No. ChatGPT too, because that's gonna be dangerous. But where they're looking up design ideas and they're getting things that they're trying to get together. But it's kind of scary for me too, because sometimes people want to pick out everything themselves, and I don't mean just colors. I mean they want to kind of. They want to be their own GC, mm-hmm. which is fine, but it's only when we get into planning and where the things show up on time and that kind of thing. But the biggest trends that are going on, today are, I think the change in colors and people picking something a little bit more different, not as pedestrian. I think people are drifting away from white a little bit more for their personal homes
0: yes.
1: and their personal spaces. And then also the uniqueness of their countertops. People are really liking it and falling into wanting to pick something a little more
0: good. Special. You brought up a great point, and you said it just you just said

0: that. When people want to pick out whatever, you know, for the kitchen and everything else, you can have whatever you want. But how do you explain to them the functionality of what they're picking out to go into the space that they have? I mean, yeah. I mean, let's just be honest.
1: Well, I mean, I'll give you a perfect example. I just finished a laundry room for. It started off with one of my contractors who said, "I have a kitchen. I'm in laundry room for this lady, and she just wants base cabinets, no wall cabinets." I go, "Huh? Okay." So, it's a place in Sea Isle.
0: Okay.
1: So when I actually talked to her, she was trying to look at the cost. But then I said, "Well, how do you use the space?" And she said, "Well, you know, we don't have a lot of pantry space." So I said, "You really want space?" Yeah, she said, "Because I need, you know, to store my gravies, you know, I mean, it's sauces and all those things." So what really changed is the functionality of how she really used it. Yes, we didn't end up with no wall cabinets. We ended up with pantries. They were a little more expensive, but it was what she was looking for. And when you're making a major investment in your home that's going to sit there for 10 years or more, you don't want to have a buyer's remorse.
0: Right.
1: You know what I mean? It's not something you're going to rip out and restart over again. So you're going to live with it. So that's really the kind of trend that you look at. Is I noticed that, you know, she made some concessions on getting a more reasonably priced cabinet opposed to picking something that was a little more ornate, but it was going in the laundry room or her pantry.
0: Right.
1: And that made a big difference. She really loves what she's chosen. After we went through it again, she was very happy with it. Even the laundry room was one where we didn't have rollouts in it because she said she's just tacking sheets and stuff. But she said, "But now I have space." She'd already planned for that, you know, how that space is used. So that's kind of the neat thing. Everybody's not selling their house and moving and building
0: new. Correct.
1: You know, Heather's in that different category.
0: Yeah.
1: But for most people, they're looking at maybe refinancing and just upgrading their spaces. So now it is about true functionality for me. Because I'm, you know, love it or list it. They're not listing it. They're loving
0: exactly.
1: it.
0: Exactly. So. And I'm so glad you're bringing this up. And that's one of the big drivers of what I see in and around the area. And me and Heather, we always talk about, you know, people that are first-time home buyers. And, you know, it may not always... You can get something that's functional within your kitchen until you have the wherewithal to sit up in it and upgrade it to something else, which I think is a very, very big deal here. But the biggest part of what you just said is when you met with the client and you got an idea of what they were looking for and you looked at the space, and as you were listening to her, you said, "Well, why don't you consider this?" And for her considering this, now she's happy. I'm just being honest. She's happy because, you know what? Her one conceptual idea moved off of that space into the one that you both were looking at that's going to function for what she told you.
1: Right. And I think that's important for anybody. I'm not going to, you know, there are other designers that as long as somebody's showing up for you and spending time talking and listening to you, and that's what you really want. Contractors are great for understanding how the ways and means to put it in, but they're not always going to be best at finish and function for you because it's not their thing. And that's why I like, you know, the guys that I do work with, they call me up because they're like, "She wants to talk function and that's not me. I know what the numbers are. I know what we can fit. You need to call her. Call her now."
0: Yeah,
1: and I
0: okay.
1: get that call and I call people and then we can work it out. And then people feel more comfortable. Like I said, you should feel comfortable. And I have no problem when people ask me two or three times about something. But, you know, if you're going to redo a kitchen and you're going to spend over, you know, you're going to spend over $9,000 or $10,000, you should be happy. You should be comfortable before you
0: exactly.
1: write that first check.
0: You got it. Listen, I'm here with Mr. Waylon Lewis of Kitchen Design Tech. And how can they reach out to you?
1: You can reach me at 609-796-0026, which is my office number. And or you can look on my website and click on me there. All right.
0: You know, before I let you get off here, I'm going to have you back in here because we only scratched a little bit of the surface because there's much more that I wanted to get in with you at that, and I will coordinate with you. We will have this gentleman back with us. Ladies and gentlemen, I'm telling you, the conversation me and Heather had was very fascinating because there's a lot of things that I did not know, and I'm a person who designed industrial kitchens. But when it comes to residential ones, these are the little nuances that you need to consider when you're doing a kitchen. Like he just articulated, contractors know how to sit up here and install it in. God bless them, everything else. But what about the functionality of what you're purchasing? That's why you have a person

0: like Waylon come in and sit with you and say, listen, this is what I think that should happen. This is how we can set up here to achieve. Because more people are staying in their homes. Everybody's not building. More people are staying in their homes. Listen, you guys, next week, on next week's show, I'm going to have Miss Dagmar Chu come back, and we're going to have the conversation with Heather. Here, we're really looking forward to it. There's a lot of things going on within her world there from Homestead Realty. And also, like I was saying, check out Barefoot Country this weekend. Sandy Boots is also having, I think they have a lot of live bands all weekend long, so looking forward to that. A lot of places over there. I'm losing my voice, you guys. It was a heck of a week. Listen, follow me on thetown.com. I just got finished launching salsa and a hot sauce line there, so go check it out over there. We're over at Blue Eden over in Stone Harbor. Gotta love that. But like me and Heather always say, from the beach to the bay is the only way we play. Norm, take us home.
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3: ABC News, I'm Chuck Sievertson. Breaking news, U.S. Special Diplomat Steve Witkoff and President Trump's son-in-law Jared Kushner have arrived in Switzerland. That's where Iran says it sent representatives for more talks with the U.S. Before Iran announced in the past hour or so that its military was again closing the Strait of Hormuz, Vice President J.D. Vance told Fox News that the U.S. has all the cards in negotiations and that the Iranian military is now destroyed.
4: My understanding, talking to Jared and Steve this morning, is things are going well. But of course, we're going to verify all of this.
3: ABC News Chief White House Correspondent Mary Bruce.
5: Iranian State TV says the military has issued an order to shut down the waterway in response to Israel's continued strikes in Lebanon. Lebanon says 16 people are dead after Israeli strikes earlier today.
3: Flash flooding possible in the south. Forecasters warn folks in the plains that destructive wind, large hail, and tornadoes are possible today. This is ABC News.
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6: From the CoastNewsToday.com Weather Center, here's your South Jersey AccuWeather forecast this afternoon. Expect abundant sunshine with a high temperature of 84. Tonight will bring a clear sky and a low of 69. Tomorrow, anticipate a blend of sunshine and clouds with a high reaching 84. As we move into tomorrow night, conditions will become cloudier and more humid with a low of 69. Looking ahead to Monday, there will be intervals of sun followed by increasing clouds, gusty winds, and high humidity. Later in the day, a few showers and a heavy thunderstorm are expected with a high temperature of 83. I'm meteorologist Joe Lundberg with your AccuWeather forecast from CoastNewsToday.com.
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Yo, we are hot here in the 609 right now, and your boy's out on the town. I got to give some special love to some special people. Miss Christina Lessie, who's sitting over there working at the Alumni Grill in Wildwood on Pacific Avenue. She's over there putting it down for everybody. Go ahead and go check her out. You know, get the Jekyll and Hyde. You know what it is. But there's certain times you don't mess with her when she's in front of that computer. But you guys, go check out Alumni Grill. A lot of things popping over here in Wildwood this weekend. I'll be coming in and out to you guys all day long. Check us out. We're 98.7 The Coast, baby, and we are on the town.

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10: ABC News, I'm Mike Dubosky. Earlier today, Israel launched another round of strikes on Lebanon, killing 16 people, according to state media there. And now Iran says it's closing the Strait of Hormuz again, saying the memorandum of understanding between the U.S. and Iran has been violated.
11: That framework of a deal signed between the U.S. and Iran stipulates that all hostilities must end. That would include between Israel and Lebanon. But the problem is that neither Israel nor Lebanon were party to that deal.
10: ABC News senior White House correspondent Selena Wang. Right now, Special Envoy Steve Witkoff and the president's son-in-law, Jared Kushner, are in Switzerland for peace negotiations. At least one person was killed and nearly 90 were hurt after two passenger trains collided in central England last night. And in Raleigh, North Carolina, thousands are crowding the streets for a parade honoring the Carolina Hurricanes, who won the Stanley Cup last weekend. This is ABC News.
12: South Jersey weather. From the CoastNewsToday.com Weather Center, here's your South Jersey AccuWeather forecast. This afternoon will bring plenty of sunshine with a high temperature of 84 tonight. Expect a crystal clear sky with a low of 69. Tomorrow we'll see sunshine mixing with clouds and a high of 83. Tomorrow night will turn cloudy with a low of 68. On Monday, there will be some sun, then turning cloudy, windy, and humid with a couple of showers and a heavy thunderstorm. The high on Monday will be 83. I'm meteorologist Joe Lundberg with your AccuWeather forecast from CoastNewsToday.com.
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9: Witness history through the eyes of those who lived it. 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
14: ABC News, I'm Mike Dabusky. Iran now says it's closing the Strait of Hormuz following Israeli strikes on Lebanon earlier today. Iran's government says those strikes violate the memorandum of understanding that the U.S. agreed to, but crucially, neither Israel nor Lebanon were part of those negotiations. As the tensions ratchet up once again in the Middle East, all eyes will be on gas prices headed into the summer travel season. Recently, they dipped below $4 a gallon on average in the U.S. However,
15: drivers are paying about a dollar more per gallon than before the conflict began, and the most expensive gas remains concentrated in the West. States including California, Hawaii, Washington, Oregon, Nevada, New York, and Alaska still all above $4.20 a gallon.
14: ABC's Andrew Dimbert. An Italian tourist was killed when a fire broke out at a resort in the Dominican Republic yesterday. It's unclear what sparked that blaze. And another win for Team USA in the World Cup yesterday, beating Australia 2-0. This is ABC News.
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17: From the CoastNewsToday.com Weather Center, here's your South Jersey AccuWeather forecast. This afternoon will bring plenty of sunshine with a high temperature of 84 tonight. Expect a crystal clear sky with a low of 69. Tomorrow we'll see sunshine mixing with clouds and a high of 83. Tomorrow night will turn cloudy with a low of 68. On Monday, there will be some sun, then turning cloudy, windy, and humid with a couple of showers and a heavy thunderstorm. The high on Monday will be 83. I'm meteorologist Joe Lundberg with your AccuWeather forecast from PostNewsToday.com.
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0: 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And remember, it's always hot in the 609, baby.
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16: ABC News, I'm Mike Dubosky. Iranian State TV says the military has issued an order to shut down the Strait of Hormuz in response to Israel's continued strikes in Lebanon. ABC News foreign correspondent Britt Klenit is in Jerusalem.
2: More than a dozen people are reported killed in Israel in Israeli airstrikes on southern Lebanon, less than 24 hours after that ceasefire was signed between Israel and Iran-backed Hezbollah. Local officials say at least 16 people were killed in the Nabatea district and 7 in neighboring Saida, with others wounded after Israeli strikes hit multiple areas there.
16: The IDF now says Hezbollah launched more than 50 rockets at soldiers operating in southern Lebanon, killing 5 of them. Meanwhile, Iran says it's sending a delegation to Switzerland, they say, to ensure the U.S. is on board with the deal. Much of the south and central U.S. is dealing with severe weather today, with high winds, hail, and tornadoes all possible. This is ABC News.
9: 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And remember, when you're hungry, it's Panzini's.
4: From the CoastNewsToday.com Weather Center, here's your South Jersey AccuWeather forecast. This afternoon will bring plenty of sunshine with a high temperature of 84 tonight. Expect a crystal clear sky with a low of 69. Tomorrow we'll see sunshine mixing with clouds and a high of 83. Tomorrow night will turn cloudy with a low of 68. On Monday there will be some sun, then turning cloudy, windy, and humid with a couple of showers and a heavy thunderstorm. The high on Monday will be 83. I'm meteorologist Joe Lundberg with your AccuWeather forecast from CoastNewsToday.com.
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3: ABC News, I'm Mike Dubosky. Iran now says it's closing the Strait of Hormuz after Israel once again struck targets in Lebanon today. Iranian officials say that's a violation of its Memorandum of Understanding with the U.S. Former Defense Department official and ABC News contributor Mick Mulroy.
11: That's not a good sign. One of the only benefits that we got out of this Memorandum of Understanding was that the Strait would be open, at least for traffic to the levels of pre-conflict. They didn't actually acknowledge that they were going to give up sovereignty of the Strait of Hormuz, but at least it would get the flow of energy coming out of this area to the rest of the world, which was causing the biggest issue.
3: U.S. Central Command says Iran does not control the Strait of Hormuz. Mississippi now under a state of emergency. And that is why severe rain, hail, even the possibility of tornadoes sweeping across much of the central and southern U.S. today. This is ABC News.
12: South Jersey weather. From the CoastNewsToday.com Weather Center, here's your South Jersey AccuWeather forecast. Tonight, expect a clear sky with a low of 69. Tomorrow will bring a mix of sunshine and clouds, reaching a high of 83. Tomorrow night, the weather will turn cloudy with a low of 68. On Monday, it'll be windy and humid with intervals of sun, later turning cloudy. Showers are expected in some areas in the morning, followed by a couple of showers and a heavy thunderstorm in the afternoon. The high will be 83 degrees. I'm meteorologist Jason Catarina with your AccuWeather forecast from CoastNewsToday.com.
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11: ABC News, I'm Mike Dabosky. Iran says it's once again closing the Strait of Hormuz in response to Israel's continued strikes in Lebanon. Meanwhile, Israel says Hezbollah strikes killed five of its IDF soldiers in the last 2 days. ABC News contributor and former Defense Department official Mick Mulroy says Tehran may be delaying negotiations with this latest move.
12: They can wait us out and hope that they get another administration in the future that's more aligned with what they're willing to agree to, if anything, because they haven't even agreed to give up their enrichment program.
11: Right now, Special Envoy Steve Witkoff and Jared Kushner are in Switzerland awaiting the Iranian delegation. Vice President J.D. Vance is headed there now as well. American soccer fans are turning their attention to Los Angeles this Thursday, where Team USA will play a knockout round against Turkey. America notched its second World Cup win in Seattle last night, beating Australia. This is ABC News.
13: 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And remember, when you're hungry, it's Panzini's.
14: From the CoastNewsToday.com Weather Center, here's your South Jersey AccuWeather forecast. Tonight, expect a clear sky with a low of 69. Tomorrow will bring a mix of sunshine and clouds, reaching a high of 83. Tomorrow night, the weather will turn cloudy with a low of 68. On Monday, it'll be windy and humid with intervals of sun, later turning cloudy. Showers are expected in some areas in the morning, followed by a couple of showers and a heavy thunderstorm in the afternoon. The high will be 83 degrees. I'm meteorologist Jason Caterina with your AccuWeather forecast from CoastNewsToday.com.
0: 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And here's another hour starting right now. 98.7 The Coast, WCZT, Villas, Ocean City, Cape May.

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8: Witness history through the eyes of those who lived it. 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
12: ABC News, I'm Mike Dabosky. Iran says it's once again closing the Strait of Hormuz in response to Israel's continued strikes in Lebanon. Meanwhile, Israel says Hezbollah strikes killed 5 of its IDF soldiers in the last 2 days. ABC News contributor and former Defense Department official Mick Mulroy says Tehran may be delaying negotiations with this latest move.
13: They can wait us out and hope that they get another administration in the future that's more aligned with what they're willing to agree to, if anything. Because they haven't even agreed to give up their enrichment program.
12: Right now, Special Envoy Steve Witkoff and Jared Kushner are in Switzerland awaiting the Iranian delegation. Vice President J.D. Vance is headed there now as well. American soccer fans are turning their attention to Los Angeles this Thursday, where Team USA will play a knockout round against Turkey. America notched its second World Cup win in Seattle last night, beating Australia. This is ABC News.
14: South Jersey weather. From the CoastNewsToday.com Weather Center, here's your South Jersey AccuWeather forecast. Tonight, expect a clear sky with a low of 69. Tomorrow will bring a mix of sunshine and clouds, reaching a high of 83. Tomorrow night, the weather will turn cloudy with a low of 68. On Monday, it'll be windy and humid with intervals of sun, later turning cloudy. Showers are expected in some areas in the morning, followed by a couple of showers and a heavy thunderstorm in the afternoon. The high will be 83 degrees. I'm meteorologist Jason Catarino with your AccuWeather forecast from CoastNewsToday.com.
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10: ABC News, I'm Dave Packer. Iran saying it's reclosed the Strait of Hormuz just days after the U.S.-Iran ceasefire deal. Iranian state TV says this is in response to Israel's continued strikes in Lebanon. J.D. Vance, part of the U.S. delegation heading to Geneva for talks with Iran on the tarmac.
11: It's going to be something we're just going to have to continuously manage to ensure that, you know, Israel and Lebanon are both safe and secure. That's fundamentally the goal of this, to make the whole region safe and secure.
10: Officials in the U.K. say a collision between two passenger trains north of London killed an operator and injured dozens of passengers. Nine people remain in critical condition. And one person killed when two freight trains collided on a railway bridge in Germany overnight. President Trump today said that the U.S. Park Police had arrested multiple people for vandalizing the Lincoln Memorial reflecting pool and pledged that work would begin immediately to repair the peeling paint. The pool turned green with algae days after it was refilled. This is ABC News.
12: South Jersey from the CoastNewsToday.com Weather Center, here's your South Jersey AccuWeather forecast. Tonight, expect a clear sky with a low of 69. Tomorrow will bring a mix of sunshine and clouds, reaching a high of 83. Tomorrow night, the weather will turn cloudy with a low of 68. On Monday, it'll be windy and humid with intervals of sun, later turning cloudy. Showers are expected in some areas in the morning, followed by a couple of showers and a heavy thunderstorm in the afternoon. The high will be 83 degrees. I'm meteorologist Jason Catarino with your AccuWeather forecast from CoastNewsToday.com.
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5: ABC News, I'm Dave Packard. Vice President J.D. Vance on his way to Switzerland to join the U.S. delegation continuing talks with the Iranians. This comes as Iran says it's shut down the Strait of Hormuz again because of Israel's actions in Lebanon. ABC News contributor and former senior Pentagon official Mick Mulroy says the Iranians clearly believe they have the upper hand over the U.S.
6: They're getting most of the benefits that we never thought that we would concede to by any administration before we even get into the nuclear discussions.
5: But this latest closure not yet slowing the drop in fuel prices. The national average for a price of diesel gallon dropping below $5, first time since March, that according to Gas Buddy. Mississippi under a state of emergency right now. This is due to severe storms. 100 water rescues so far. Thousands remain without power. Large fire almost completely destroyed a luxury resort in the Dominican Republic Friday, forcing the evacuation of almost 1,700 tourists. This is ABC News.
7: From the CoastNewsToday.com Weather Center, here's your South Jersey AccuWeather forecast. Tonight, expect a clear sky with a low of 69. Tomorrow will bring a mix of sunshine and clouds, reaching a high of 83. Tomorrow night, the weather will turn cloudy with a low of 68. On Monday, it'll be windy and humid with intervals of sun, later turning cloudy. Showers are expected in some areas in the morning, followed by a couple of showers and a heavy thunderstorm in the afternoon. The high will be 83 degrees. I'm meteorologist Jason Catarino with your AccuWeather forecast from CoastNewsToday.com.